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2: And I'm Juana Summers. To mark this country's 250th anniversary, we're bringing you stories that illustrate American life, liberty, and the pursuit of happiness. It's a series we're calling America in Pursuit. Today, NPR religion correspondent Jason DeRose takes us to Rhode Island, where the American understanding of religious liberty has its origins.

0: You're listening to All Things Considered from NPR News. More Americans are entering old age without children, spouses, or other close relatives to lean on. They're known as solo agers, and their numbers are expected to rise as younger generations get older. Advocates say the shift is also an opportunity to rethink how communities and support systems are designed. Ashley Milne-Tite reports.
1: As a professional patient advocate, Aileen Gerhardt hears a lot of stories. And during the last several years, she's heard more and more from people getting older without adult children, a spouse, or both. She says the healthcare system is stuck in the past, assuming older people have family to support them. But that's often not the case. Gerhardt runs a network called Navigating Solo.
2: Instead of looking at the concept of solo aging as something that's a crisis to be solved, it's not a crisis to be solved. It's a reality to be supported.
1: She says to take one example of that reality, rather than assume every patient has someone who can pick them up from a medical appointment after being under anesthetic and drive them home, she says, why can't the onus be on the healthcare system to arrange transport and an escort?
2: Let's look at designing the system or redesigning the system so that anyone and everyone can have strong support. Quite honestly, that benefits everyone.
1: She says acknowledging solo agers' reality makes them feel less invisible. Jason Resendez is CEO of the National Alliance for Caregiving. He says there is growing recognition in some parts of government that many people are aging by themselves. That said, cuts are coming to home-based services for older adults and to Medicaid.
3: Which makes it a lot harder to age in place when you don't have a family caregiver to absorb the elimination of those social service supports.
1: Carl Smigelski was a family caregiver to his husband, Moshe, who died in 2019. He's 61, lives alone in Richmond, Rhode Island, and expects it to stay that way.
4: Right now, it wouldn't align with me to

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3: Hey, it's Craig Bailey, your host for an hour of music by Pink Floyd every week on Floydian Slip. Back in 2002, Floyd co-founder Roger Waters put out a collection of solo stuff called Flickering Flame. The title track is a number that you can only find on that import-only compilation. We've got that track for you and much more coming up on the next Floydian Slip.

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1: Utah is a rare red state that has not fully embraced President Trump. Congressional candidates there are campaigning without mentioning the president at all.
2: They are loyal to the party, not the president.
1: As the Republican Party looks to a post-Trump future, could Utah provide a roadmap? That story on primary elections in Utah tomorrow on Morning Edition from NPR News.

0: 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I'm Juana Summers.
1: And I'm Scott Detrow. One of the biggest debates at this year's World Cup is over FIFA's new hydration breaks.
2: The cynic in me would look at that and say that this is purely a commercial device from an organization which has monetized almost every other aspect of football.
0: That story, first, this news.
3: Live from NPR News in Culver City, California, I'm Dwayne Brown. Crude oil prices fell about 3% today following weekend negotiations between the U.S. and Iran to reopen the Strait of Hormuz global shipping channel. While talks about Iran's nuclear program, U.S. sanctions, and putting an end to the months-long war are continuing under a 60-day ceasefire, Patrick DeHaan with Gas Buddy says despite what the administration says about lower gas prices ahead, getting back to an average of less than $3 a gallon for regular is far less certain.
4: 49 of the nation's 50 states saw gas prices declining. All 50 of them saw diesel prices declining. With oil now turning negative this morning, what's happening in the Middle East? Of course, the Strait open, closed, none of that's really weighing on the market just yet. The market is still looking at the fact that the U.S. and Iran came up with a new framework.
3: Prices at the gas pump are still a dollar more on average than it was before the war started in late February. While much of Europe is experiencing another heat wave, Megan Williams reports areas of France are expected to top 100 degrees this week.
5: Hundreds of schools have closed and emergency services and military units are on wildfire standby. France has also banned public drinking in red alert areas and canceled some outdoor sports events. The heat is driven by Saharan air trapped over Western and Central Europe. Here in Rome, tourists outside the Colosseum waved the thick air with fans.
6: Mucho calor. El calor se pega a la piel.
5: Too hot. The heat sticks to your skin, said this tourist from Barcelona. Some found relief in ancient Roman underground quarries, where the temperature stays a fresh 64 degrees year-round. For NPR News, I'm Megan Williams in Rome.
3: Well, stocks finished mixed on Wall Street. Tech-heavy NASDAQ lost 350 points. This is NPR. The superintendent of the Los Angeles Unified School District has abruptly resigned. That news comes several months after an FBI search of his home last year. Steve Futterman reports.
7: Alberto Carvalho sent a letter Sunday night to the LA Unified District announcing his decision to leave. It was in late February that the FBI conducted a raid at his home. 2 days later came this from Board Executive Officer Michael McLean.
8: Board of Education today unanimously voted to place Superintendent Alberto Carvalho on paid administrative leave.
7: The investigation into alleged fraud is reportedly connected to an AI contract. Carvalho gave the go-ahead to an AI chatbot for the school district in 2023. Carvalho has denied any wrongdoing. For NPR News, I'm Steve Futterman in Los Angeles.
3: In Texas, millions of honeybees are on the loose after a semi-trailer, an 18-wheeler, crashed in a rural neighborhood just east of Houston. Authorities say about 400 hives tipped over yesterday and residents were warned to stay indoors. Orange County emergency officials there shut down the area as crews worked to salvage as many hives as possible. That semi-truck driver was headed to North Dakota when he made a wrong turn, tried to navigate a tight corner, causing the trailer to flip, releasing millions of honeybees. I'm Dwayne Brown. 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
1: 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I'm Scott Detrow.
2: And I'm Juana Summers. Obesity drugs like Zepbound and Wegovy can change lives, but they aren't always covered by people's health insurance. But an initial no from insurance doesn't have to stick. NPR Pharmaceuticals correspondent Sydney Lupkin is here to talk about how to navigate these situations in our latest installment of Healthcare Helpline. Hi there.
3: Hi, Juana.
2: So, Sydney, to start, you talked to a patient who had their obesity drug coverage yanked.
3: That's right. Deb Finley is 50. She lives in Lodi, California. She watched what she ate, she exercised, and even though she was doing everything she was supposed to do, she wasn't losing weight. She talked to her doctor.
4: And I said, look, I'm at 223 pounds. I feel like I'm hitting this wall. I don't know what else I can do. I need help.
3: He suggested Zepbound, a GLP-1 drug for obesity. Finley says it wasn't a miracle. She still had to put in a lot of work to get healthy, but the drug made that work easier. Her sleep apnea went from 57 episodes per hour to half an episode on average. She lost weight. Then her insurance plan dropped coverage for Zepbound.
4: They started sending out notices to all the patients, all the insureds through the state. And they said, look, we're pulling this medication. We're giving you 90 days notice to figure out what you want to do, and good luck.
2: I mean, I have to say, that sounds incredibly stressful. Mm-hmm. How common is that?
3: It's pretty common. From 2025 to 2026, 12 million people were on plans that dropped coverage for Zepbound, and 12 million had plans that dropped Wegovy. That's according to research by GoodRx, which is a website that helps patients find discounts on prescription drugs. And that's because the drugs are expensive for health plans and the employers who pay for them.
2: I mean, that is a lot of people, Sydney. What can you do about it if this is something that happens to you?
3: So the first thing that you can do is read the fine print on your coverage. For Finley, Zepbound wasn't covered for obesity, but if she got a prior authorization from her doctor, it could be covered for her obstructive sleep apnea, which she had. These drugs are often also covered for patients with heart issues and, of course, type 2 diabetes. Finley did some sleuthing and figured out that some paperwork didn't go through showing she had sleep apnea. She got it and then appealed.
2: Okay, so then did Finley eventually get the medication she needed?
3: So not yet. She's still working through the appeals process. When I spoke to physicians and patient advocates about this, they said you might have to appeal more than once. It's a good idea to keep good records of drugs and nutrition programs that you've tried so that if your policy requires step therapy, for instance, where you have to try and fail on other products, you can prove you've already done that. And while sometimes you have to do all the legwork yourself, doctor's offices often are willing and able to help.
2: I have to say, every time I'm online, I see all of these ads for affordable weight loss drugs. What should people know about those?
3: Yeah, you probably saw ads online for off-brand obesity drugs.
2: Yeah.
3: Those are compounded products. 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They're not a generic, not FDA approved. So you need to be careful with those. It can be hard to tell the difference between a bad actor and someone following safety and quality rules. It's best to check the pharmacy's license and do as much homework as you can. If you're not comfortable, don't buy it. You can also look for discounts on the brand name drugs online if you're willing to pay out of pocket, but that's not affordable for everybody.
2: NPR Pharmaceuticals correspondent Sydney Lupkin, thank you.
3: You bet.
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1: The country's lead wildfire agency says it is ready for what's expected to be a busy summer in the West. The U.S. Forest Service says it is now fully staffed with seasonal wildland firefighters. But some Westerners are skeptical, given the continuing downsizing of the agency. Here's NPR's Kirk Siegler.
5: If you're worried about wildfires or just live anywhere in the West right now, chances are your algorithm is sending you a lot of videos like this.
6: Hey, kids, this is what you call a dumpster fire.
7: Yeah, we agree, Smokey.
6: The Trump administration's plan to dismantle the Forest Service, that's about as popular as burning a bunch of rubber tires.
5: And on Instagram, a Smokey Bear parody and a Montana conservationist named Land Tawny rip on Trump's controversial reorganization of the Forest Service, which comes as the agency lost almost 6,000 staff in the last year.
6: And it couldn't come at a worse time. This is the start of what looks like to be another record year for wildfires in this country.
5: The chief of the U.S. Forest Service, Tom Schultz, is quick to call commentary like this hyperbolic. I spoke with him at the agency's soon-to-be former headquarters in Washington, D.C. It's moving to Utah as part of the reorg. The Trump administration says it wants to put the agency closer to the actual forests it manages.
7: We do not intend to degrade our ability to fight fire this summer at all.
5: Schultz is also quick to point out that the Forest Service is actually ahead of its hiring goals. More than 11,500 seasonal wildland firefighters are now on the job. Everyone, Schultz included, is on edge with the West being so scary dry.
7: I think the conditions we have are alarming, but what I would like to make sure that your listeners understand is that the Forest Service will be prepared for this season. We're ahead of where we have been the last couple of years in terms of our hiring process.
5: Schultz credits these solid numbers to recent pay raises for wildland firefighters, and he says most of the reorg won't happen until after the summer fire season. The chief acknowledges morale is still a huge issue in his agency, especially among permanent staff. Working in fire is getting more dangerous, fires and smoke getting worse due to climate change and overgrown forests, and experienced veterans have been lost to layoffs or buyouts. Many of these staffers hold or held what are called red cards, meaning they're also trained and ready to mobilize to major fires.
8: These decisions are not without consequence.

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1: This is the Alaska Department of Fish and Game in Dillingham with an announcement regarding sport fishing in the Nushagak River drainage. This is sport fish announcement number one, issued June 22nd. Effective 12:01 a.m. Wednesday, June 24th through Friday, July 31st, the use of bait and multiple hooks is prohibited in the Nushagak River drainage. This has been the Alaska Department of Fish and Game in Dillingham with an announcement regarding sport fishing.
2: This is the Alaska Department of Fish and Game in Dillingham with an announcement regarding commercial fishing in the Nushagak District. This is Westside Salmon announcement number 7, issued Monday, June 22 at 12 o'clock noon. The Nushagak River cane salmon escapement was 14 yesterday for a cumulative of 5,512. The sockeye salmon escapement was 39,043 yesterday for a cumulative of 156,097. The Wood River sockeye salmon daily escapement was 10,968 yesterday and 3,114 this morning for a cumulative of 33,800. Commercial fishing with set gill nets in the Agushik section of the Nushagak District will close as scheduled at 9:30 p.m. Monday, June 22. Commercial fishing with set gill nets only in the Agushik section only will be allowed from 7:30 a.m. until 10:30 p.m. Tuesday, June 23, from 8 a.m. until 11 p.m. Wednesday, June 24, and from 9:30 a.m. Thursday, June 25, until 12:30 a.m. Friday, June 26. This has been the Alaska Department of Fish and Game in Dillingham.
3: This is the Alaska Department of Fish and Game in King Salmon with an update for permit holders in the Agagaic District. The time is 9 a.m. and the date is Monday, June 22nd. In-river test fish indices and escapement counts have slowed down. Total escapement past the Agagaic Tower Project through 6 a.m. this morning is 21,000 sockeye salmon. Agagaic District fishermen should stand by at 9 a.m. Tuesday, June 23rd for the next possible announcement. This has been the Alaska Department of Fish and Game and King Salmon.

0: Welcome back to the Bristol Bay Fisheries Report. 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I'm your host, Jesse Sheldon. The Bristol Bay sockeye salmon run is underway, with a strong inshore run forecasted at 44.1 million fish.
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I'm going back to Cali. I don't think so.

I'm going back to Cali, rising, surprising, advising, realizing she's sizing me up. Her bikini small, heels tall. She said she liked the ocean. She showed me a beach, gave me a peach, and pulled out the suntan lotion.

0: Welcome back to the Bristol Bay Fisheries Report. It's Monday, June 22nd, 2026. I'm your host, Jesse Sheldon. Numbers from around the bay are slowly starting to trickle in. The bay-wide catch was just 3,000 yesterday, bringing the total run close to 500,000 fish so far. Naknek Tower crews started counting over the weekend, and big catch indices at Port Muller indicate that fish are on their way. This season on the Bristol Bay Fisheries Report, we'll be covering topics like regulation changes, diesel costs, market conditions, the latest salmon science, and more. And we want to hear from you about what stories you want covered this season. So give us a call at 842-5281 or send an email to fish@kdlg.org. All that and more coming up.
1: Support comes from the Bristol Bay Fishermen's Association, an association that supports all user groups of Bristol Bay commercial fishers by advocating at the Board of Fish, protecting watersheds, fleet pricing of insurance, and the timely reporting of sockeye prices paid to the fishing fleet.

0: Coming up tonight, we take a closer look at upcoming regulation changes that will prevent the personal retention of king salmon in the Nooshigak.
1: My family has been on this river for generations and fished this river for generations. To add an additional middleman to the system for me to eat a king salmon that I have an inherent traditional right to eat, it's just like death by paperwork.
0: Those conversations and more coming up.

0: First, here's KDLG's Ryan Burkowski with the numbers.
1: The Baywide catch on Sunday was a small 3,100 fish caught in the Nooshigak, bringing the cumulative catch to about 279,000. The total run as of yesterday was 492,000 fish, and total escapement was at 208,000. In the Nooshigak district, fleets caught 3,100 fish on Sunday, for a total of about 15,600 fish. The total run this season in the Nooshigak district is now just over 202,000 fish. In the Nooshigak district, the preseason forecast is an 18.4 million run, with a potential surplus of 13.9 million fish. The Nooshigak River sonar counted almost 39,000 sockeye on Sunday, for a total of about 156,000 sockeye up the Nooshigak so far, with another 9,300 past the sonar this morning. 14 Chinook passed the Nooshigak River sonar yesterday. Their total is about 5,500.

River is estimated to see an 11.1 million fish run this season, with an escapement goal range of 370,000 to 2.6 million. The escapement goal range for king salmon in the Nooshkak River is 55,000 to 120,000. The Wood River Tower crews counted 11,000 sockeye on Sunday, for a total so far of 30,700, plus another 3,100 past the tower as of 6 a.m. this morning. The Wood River is estimated to see a 6.4 million fish run this season, with an escapement goal range of 700,000 to 2.8 million. Agushik counts are scheduled to begin on June 25th. They have an estimated run of 890,000 fish and an escapement goal range of 150,000 to 400,000. And no Togiak counts yet. The district's tower crews are scheduled to begin around July 4th. The Togiak River's forecasted inshore sockeye run this season is 530,000 fish, with an escapement goal range of 120,000 to 270,000. No catch counts are available for the Naknak-Quijak district yet, but the preseason run forecast for the district is around 11 million fish, with a projected surplus of 6.2 million sockeye. The Naknak Towers counted just 54 fish yesterday, for a total of 90 so far. The Naknak River has an estimated inshore run of 3.9 million sockeye, and the escapement goal range is 800,000 to 2 million. No escapement counts from the Quijak crews yet, but their estimated run is also 3.9 million fish, and their escapement goal range is at 2 million to 10 million. The Lagnac River's forecasted run is about 3.2 million sockeye, with an escapement goal of a minimum of 210,000 sockeye. No fish were caught in Igigik yesterday, but their season total catch is just over 135,000. Around 3,600 spawners made it past the counting towers in Igigik yesterday, bringing the season's total escapement up to 21,200 fish so far. In Igigik, the forecasted inshore run is for 8.9 million fish. The escapement goal range for the Igigik River is 800,000 to 2 million fish, leaving a potential surplus of 7.5 million for harvest. Ugashik crews hauled in no fish yesterday. Their season's catch is just over 128,000, and no escapement numbers yet, but the Ugashik inshore run is forecasted at 5.2 million fish, and their escapement goal range is 500,000 to 1.4 million, leaving a potential surplus of 4.3 million for harvest. As of 9 a.m. this morning, in Igigik, there are 354 permits on 243 boats. That will increase to 359 permits on 247 boats by Wednesday. And the number of D-boats will increase from 111 to 112. The Ugashik district has 260 permits on 171 boats, which will increase to 294 permits on 196 boats in the next 2 days. D-boats will go from 89 to 98. By Wednesday. In the Naknak-Quijak district, there are now 48 permits on 40 boats. That will increase to 58 permits on 48 boats by Wednesday. D-boats will go from 8 to 10. In the Nooshkak, there are 55 permits on 44 boats. In the next 2 days, that will become 61 permits on 49 boats. D-boats will move up from 11 to 12. And in the Togiak district, there are 8 permits on 8 boats, which will increase to 9 permits on 9 boats in the next 2 days. And in total, Baywind, there are 725 active permits on 506 boats and 219 D boats. At the Chignik River Weir, 7,600 sockeye swam through the weir yesterday for a season total just under 212,000. And over in Area M yesterday, fleets harvested over 130,000 sockeye for a season total of 1.5 million. Only 27 Chinook were caught yesterday, bringing their total season harvest to 911 so far. Fleets caught over 46,300 chum on Sunday for a total of 365,000. And 107,000 pinks were caught, bringing their

0: entire harvest to over 979,000. And no cohos were caught on Sunday, and their total is 486. A total of about 2.9 million fish across all species have been caught in Area M so far this season. The majority of commercial harvests have been caught on the South Peninsula by South Unimak and Shumigin Island fleets. And now on to the Port Mueller test fishery. Over the weekend, Port Mueller's second stock composition came in, covering June 18th and 19th. The largest percentage of the fish sampled were swimming to the Nooshigak River. About 30% were headed there. About 28% of the sampled sockeye were swimming towards the Agagic River. An estimated 22% of the samplings were on their way to the Wood River, and 9% to the Kwijak River. Another 8% are headed to the Ugashik River, 2% to the Naknek and the Kuskokwim, less than 1% to the North Peninsula Togiak, Igushik, and Alagnak Rivers. Yesterday, the Port Mueller crews recorded the largest index of the year so far at Station 12. They say this indicates that the run is continuing to increase at the inshore stations. For Port Mueller catches on Sunday, no fish were caught at Stations 4, 14, 16, 20, and 24. At the following test fishery stations, the smaller mesh size is 4.5 inches, and the bigger mesh size is 5 and 1/8 inches. Station 2 caught 1 fish in the small net and 4 fish in the big net. That catch index is 3. Station 6 caught 1 fish in the small net and 13 fish in the big net. That catch index is 29. Station 8 caught 17 fish in the small net and 12 fish in the big net. That catch index is 56. Station 10 caught 33 fish in the small net and 27 fish in the big net. That catch index is 109. Station 12 caught 106 fish in the small net and 99 fish in the big net. That catch index is 424. Station 18 caught 0 fish in the small net and 4 fish in the big net. That catch index is 8. Station 22 caught 2 fish in the small net and 1 fish in the big net. That catch index is 5. Overall, the average catch index for Sunday was 53. The average length of fish caught in the small mesh was 517 millimeters and 531 millimeters for fish in the big mesh. And we're going to take a short break. We'll be back with you here on the Bristol Bay Fisheries Report in just a moment.
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2: 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Our goal here at KDLG is to bring you the latest news on the Bristol Bay sockeye fishery. We want to hear from you, our listeners, about what topics you want to see covered on this season's fisheries report. Give us a call at the KDLG newsroom at 842-5281 or send an email to fish@kdlg.org. This winter, the Alaska Board of Fisheries passed several new regulations for Bristol Bay's salmon fishery. The changes include measures in response to declining king salmon populations, which were first designated as a stock of concern in the Nooshigak District back in 2022. But these regulations won't go into effect until mid-July. Up next, a closer look at what's in these changes and why they aren't yet in effect. Starting July 12th, commercial fishermen in the Nooshigak District will no longer be allowed to keep king salmon for personal use. Christina Andrew is a commercial drift fisher and Dillingham resident.
3: As an Alaskan native, who is my family has been on this river for generations and fished this river for generations, to add an additional middleman to the system for me to eat a king salmon that I have an inherent traditional right to eat, it's just like death by paperwork.
2: Regulation changes require the retention of kings caught in commercial gillnets, which fishermen may then either sell or donate. There's at least one program through a local processor for fish donations to tribal elders, but Andrew says she's still concerned about the added steps created by the new regulation.
3: Then you're forced to turn that fish over to a processor who could potentially damage the fish and then trust that they're going to go and donate that to a local tribal organization and that it would benefit your community when, like, you're right there and you can make sure it benefits yourself and your family for keeping it.
2: Until July 12th, the existing king retention regulations from last year will remain in place. The current rules allow fishermen to retain kings for personal use, but still require filling out a fish ticket. Andrew says this regulation punishes the wrong people.
3: We're obligated to do that reporting anyways. If that person is not doing that reporting, what makes the department think that they would report or turn that fish over? This seems like it restricts the people that are doing due diligence.
2: Doug Vincent Lang is the commissioner of the Alaska Department of Fish and Game.
4: And that regulation was passed by the Alaska Board of Fisheries, and it was, best I could tell, it was based on testimony, again, of a few fishermen who said, yeah, we don't accurately report our harvest.
2: He says this underreporting of king salmon is the reason the new regulation was passed.
4: At the end of the day, we need hard numbers on what that removal rate is so that we can calculate the king salmon returns in total to the Nooshiak drainage.
2: The Nooshiak River holds the most significant king stock in Bristol Bay. Incidental king salmon catch in the Nooshiak in recent years has been well below the 20-year average of 33,000 fish, with last year's harvest being the lowest in the last two decades. All of these regulatory changes are the result of proposals heard at the Alaska Board of Fisheries meetings for Bristol Bay in January. Anyone can submit proposals to the board. From there, approved proposals are sent to the Department of Law for review, and finally to the Lieutenant Governor's Office to be filed. But this year's regulatory changes weren't filed until this month, which is why these regulations don't go into effect until July 12th, when the King Run is mostly over. Tim Sands is Fish and Game's West Side Area Management Biologist for Bristol Bay. He says that because of the delayed start, the new King retention regulations won't have much of an impact this season.
5: Because it's not going to be implemented until July 12th, most of the kings are going to have passed by then, so we'll see how much of a factor it is this season, and then hopefully we can really dial it in for next year.
2: Sands says he recognizes that a lot of fishermen want to keep their kings, and there are ongoing conversations about ways for people to still get kings on their plate or donate their fish once these regulations go into effect.
5: It's just a concern because a lot of people, they want to keep their kings, and finding a mechanism for them to make sure the kings are reported on fish tickets, but them still to retain the kings is something we've been working at.
2: The board passed additional measures that will go into effect on July 12th, including the set net boundary line at Ekuk. Until then, the regulations from 2022 will remain in effect. Sands says that as the beach at Ekuk erodes, different metrics for measuring the distance between set net pegs were called for.
5: It's the whole idea that, look, we've always had our pegs in the same place. Now the beach is eroded, and so now they're illegal. That doesn't seem fair. So they came up with this idea of this GPS coordinate line, which is a much more definitive and easier thing to determine, and it accounts for any change in the beach.
2: In another effort to conserve king salmon returns, the Board of Fish changed the triggers in the Nooshiak King Action Plan, which delay the opening of the commercial sockeye fishery. Here's Vincent Lang with Fish and Game again.
4: I directed my staff to continue the conservation measures that we had in place last year and very closely monitor the king salmon numbers that are returning past the sonar in the Nooshiak and take necessary actions in that early part of the season to ensure that we're making the king salmon escape and goal.
2: The chain triggers for opening the commercial sockeye fishery, which will go into effect next season, are an increase from 6% to 8% for projected Nooshiak River sockeye salmon and from 10% to 12% for projected Wood River sockeye salmon. If neither escapement trigger is met by June 28th, the commercial fishery will open. These increases won't be in effect to start this season, but Vincent Lang says the department's actions may closely mirror these new triggers as they were created to better protect king salmon returns.
4: We're not instituting the triggers that the board adopted in their actions, but we are closely monitoring and will probably take some restrictive action in an early part of the season.
2: Changes to Bristol Bay's sport fishery will also go into effect July 12th. This includes prohibiting the use of bait and multiple hooks throughout the king season. Lee Borden is a sport fishing management biologist for Fish and Game.
6: It's pretty well known in the sport fishery that you get you know, slightly higher catch rate when you use bait. So the board was wanting to conserve king salmon by basically just reducing the catch rate on top of what they did on the previous board cycle by reducing the bag limit for big fish.
2: Other commercial fishery changes that will go into effect July 12th include regulations on the distance between drift and set gill net gear in the Nooshigak, changes to the 48-hour maximum extension in Togiak, set net offshore distances in the Ugashik Village Subdistrict, and vessel specifications bay-wide. Until then, last year's regulations are in place. Meanwhile, Fish and Game reminds fishermen that the reporting of king salmon for personal use on fish tickets is still required even before the new regulations take effect. The escapement goal range for kings in the Nooshigak is 55,000 to 120,000. As of June 22nd, 5,512 king salmon have been counted at the Nooshigak River sonar. In Dillingham, I'm Jesse Sheldon. Announcements concerning Bristol Bay fishery regulations can be found on the Alaska Department of Fish and Game's website throughout the season. After a short break, we'll be back with the marine weather forecast for Bristol Bay.

0: lower tides tonight at Clark's Point in the Nooshagak. High tide will be at 10:55 p.m. at 17.91 feet, and low tide at 4:54 a.m. at 4.57 feet. In the Naknek River, high tide will be at 10:24 p.m. at 16.49 feet, and low tide at 5:31 a.m. at 2.79 feet. And in the Igigik River entrance, the high tide will be at 9:42 p.m. at 14.50 feet, and low tide at 3:43 a.m. at 3.00 feet. And now for the marine forecast. In Bristol Bay, tonight a northwest wind at 10 knots, becoming southwest after midnight, seas at 1 foot. Tuesday, a variable wind less than 10 knots, seas at 1 foot. Port Hyden to Cape Chichagof. Tonight, a north wind at 10 knots, becoming southeast after midnight, seas at 1 foot. And Tuesday, a variable wind less than 10 knots, seas at 1 foot. And Cape Chichagof to Cape Pierce. Tonight, a west wind at 10 knots, becoming east after midnight, seas at 1 foot. And Tuesday, an east wind at 10 knots, seas at 1 foot. And that is it for your marine forecast. Stay safe out there, Bristol Bay.
1: 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I'm Jesse Sheldon. 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
1: Move over New York, move over LA. According to Grammy-winning producer Will Yip,
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1: That's why he built his brand new recording studio there. Coming up in the latest installment of our Sense of Place Philadelphia series, you'll take a tour of Will Yip's studio, something he's been working towards his entire life, ever since he became obsessed with music and production as a kid.
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1: You'll hear how Will Yip worked his way from recording Friends in his parents' basement to winning multiple Grammys, and about why he believes Philly is the place to be. It's Will Yip today. I'm Raina Duras, and this is World Cafe.
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1: This is World Cafe. I'm Raina Duras. In South Philly, there are all sorts of warehouses tucked away underneath the I-95 overpass. Some sell lumber and construction materials. There are manufacturing plants. But Will Yip is making something different.
2: 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We make rock bands. You know, I love all genres of music. I've worked with all genres of music. But, you know, rock music is what got me here. And I wanted to make a haven to make rock records.

0: Sense of Place Philadelphia series, the Grammy Award-winning producer and audio engineer gave us a tour of his brand new recording studio, Memory Music Studios. Will Yiff has been a staple in the Philly music scene for more than a decade, producing and engineering records with Turnstile, Mannequin Pussy, Lauryn Hill, and more. He's been obsessed with music production for as long as he can remember.
1: And from when I was a kid, I was always into hip-hop, always into rock music, Nirvana, Dr. Dre, was as early as I could remember.

0: at 5 years old, at 6 years old, I heard Dr. Dre, I'm like, that like rocked me, you know, and I've been kind of chasing that out of music forever. I want weight, I want impact, I want dynamics too, so that when the moment that do hit, it hits you. But yeah, and the sense of melody and vulnerability, honesty, in those two artists, it's real, you know, and especially nowadays in a world of AI and digital music, overcompressed music, perfectly tuned music. I think we need more of that where things sound human. I think people are attracted to that.
1: It was the drums in particular that fascinated him.
0: I begged my parents to help me buy a drum set. I begged them. And it finally did. They caved. They bought a $200 drum set. I felt rich, you know what I mean? And they're, even though my parents are truly, you know, immigrant parents, they want the best for us. They wanted us to grow up in a very stable world, kind of opposite of what they grew up in China. And but they were always supportive of me, you know. They were hoping that music was the base, you know. And but they bought me this drum set. And that was it. It was over. Like when I bought that drum set, I said, I'm going to be a professional drummer at 11 years old. I'm 12 years old at that point.
1: Learning the drums introduced Will to one of his best friends.
0: And his name was Dylan. He's no longer with us, but he was the reason why I am who I am. You know, he was the only musician that I could find that would want to play with me, you know, because he was looking for other guys to play with. And we linked up and we wrote a couple songs. I remember wrote two songs.
1: Dylan and Will were determined to record their music. They flipped through the Philadelphia White Pages looking for some place that would let them lay down some tracks.
0: And we found one studio called Ground Control, which is another pivotal point, a pivotal chapter of my life, called Ground Control Recording in the Northeast, right off Frankfurt Ave in Mayfair. And we saved up $100 of all of our allowance, all of our pennies. We saved up $100 for 5 hours of studio time. I'll never forget it. And $100 is a lot of money for an 11, 12-year-old. That might as well be $1 billion. You know what I mean? Like it was crazy. And my parents were like, you guys are really going to do this? We're like, yeah.
1: Walking into Ground Control changed Will forever.
0: I'll never forget it. I walked into the back door. I could smell the studio. I can still remember that smell. It was a blend of, like, gear, like when you have gear firing on, so like a bit of like burnt tubes and electrical kind of running, a little bit of cigarette smoke, you know what I mean, a little bit of that. You know, imagine a house that had carpet that's been there for 40 years, so it was like a little musky. I didn't say the smell was good, it was just imprinted. It did not smell like my studio. But I would just remember the smell, you know, it smelled like a 1970s studio to me.
1: Despite the funky smell, or maybe partly because of it, Will was so captivated by the entire operation that after they finished their recording session, he went up to the studio's owner, Chris Grillo.
0: I told him, hey, can I hang out? Can I hang out? Can I like scrub your toilets? Can I grab you coffee? I'll just work for free, like whatever you need. I just want to be here. I just want to be in the studio. And he said, yeah, I'm actually opening another studio next year. I'd love to have you a part of it. And I started working for him, and that was it.
1: Will became dead set on becoming a part of this world. He ran the rehearsal rooms, cleaned up the studios, and eventually started collecting his own gear.
0: I would try to entice bands that I met at the rehearsal room to record with me. If they couldn't afford recording with my mentor, that I'll just record them for free, like demos for free. And some bands took me up on that. And some of those bands I still talk to this day, you know, that kind of have carried through my career.
1: Will even decided to attend Philly's Temple University because one of his production heroes, Phil Niccolo, was an adjunct professor there.
0: At this point in the early 2000s, Phil was production royalty in Philadelphia. You know, he has Studio 4 in Conshohocken. Him and his brother and Chris Schwartz started Rough House Records. At that point, the most successful independent hip-hop label in history, with Lauryn Hill and the Fugees and Chris Cross.

0: to me, it was my dream, like, to work at Studio 4 one day. It didn't feel real. I didn't think I could do it, but I'm like, that's my end game. I'm going to retire at Studio 4. That is where I'm going to go and record big acts with Phil and whatever, and work at Studio 4, be an engineer and producer at Studio 4. That was my goal.
1: Will hustled to earn a spot in Phil Niccolo's production class at Temple. He interned at another recording facility called Indre Studios. He helped record a live album for The Fray, all while recording in his basement. And he did it. He got into the class. And he still remembers his first one.
0: I was like, I want to work for you. You know, I'm legit a big fan. I'm working on these records. I recorded my house. And he said, just show up. I showed up that day to Studio 4 in Conshohocken that day. And I literally didn't leave since, you know, and in 2013, I became a partner.
1: As the men behind Studio 4, Phil Niccolo and his brother Joe, known as the Butcher Brothers, worked on some iconic records. Aerosmith, Bob Dylan, Boyz II Men, Billy Joel, John Lennon, Santana, The Police, Nine Inch Nails, Anthrax, Depeche Mode, Pete Yorn, Amy Grant, the list goes on. And Will would eventually leave his own impression on that legacy, building up his own roster of bands, which he often invited to record on his own dime. He also spent time working with some of the biggest stars on the planet.
0: Outside of Philly sports, I don't get starstruck. You know what I mean? In terms of music, like, I'm hitting on Prince, one of my favorite artists all the time, or Questlove, or Beyonce, or whatever. Like, I don't get starstruck with music people, usually, because I'm always just trying to keep on and pro. But I was starstruck. Lauryn Hill walked in, I was starstruck. She emoted a power. There was an aura, a true aura around her. That's why when other musicians meet her, they freak out. You know what I mean? I saw Prince freak out talking to Ms. Lauryn Hill.
1: At just 22 years old, Will helped Lauryn Hill build a studio in New Jersey. And later, he even toured with her, playing drums in her band.

0: It was those experiences at Studio 4 that laid the groundwork for Will's production philosophy.
1: The song is paramount. I've said that a million times. The song is paramount. The song has to be great. I know a lot of musicians that have songs that work with people, and the producer, whoever, listened to it one time, we're like, no, change this, change that. I'm like, bro, you just listened to it for one time. Think about all the music that you didn't like your first listen that grew on you, became your favorite songs, right? Because you now you understand it. Not every song you hear should be like pizza. That, oh yeah, that's a banger right away. That first bite is great. The first time I had uni, you know, at a sushi place, I was like, this is gross. What is this? It's my favorite thing now. You know, because it kind of evolved me. It forced me to kind of expand my palate. Songs are the same way.
0: He's taken that mentality with him to his own Memory Music Studios. The four studio facility is crisp and free of clutter. The air is filled with a scent literally designed by Will himself. It does not smell funky or like old 70s carpet. It smells clean and citrusy. He says all of this attention to the atmosphere helps get the creative juices flowing. And while the studio is definitely fit for a big star, that's not his goal.
1: I never built a studio. I never built a world, our little community, to support the big stars. I don't give a about that. I don't care if Taylor Swift ever walks into the studio. It would be cool. It would be so sick. Olivia Rodrigo wanted to come in, but I didn't build this for that.
0: He built this place for Philly.
1: Philly's the place. Philly's the place. It has talent because we have the room, the infrastructure, the ecosystem for bands to still invest in themselves as human beings, but get them enough support creatively. I just want to add more. I want to add At Fuel with Fire and have this. A studio like this in LA would cost $10 million to make. So I wanted to give our community this hub. So instead of having to mortgage your life to do a record in LA or Nashville, oh man, you can spend 80% less in studio time and just do it at Will's spot, you know, at one of the other studios here, you know. So, yeah, that's why Philly. And because I love Philly, I know that people love it, you know.
0: Will is passionate about investing time and money into bands he believes in. Bands like Turnstile from just down the road from Philly in Baltimore, who he's been working with for a long time.
1: The first record I did with Turnstile, I think I got paid like $700 to do it. You know, they were sleeping at the studio. They were the real deal. They were touring. They were sleeping in studio every night, you know, or driving 3 hours back home in Baltimore. And yeah, like I always want to just invest in awesome growing talent.
0: And those investments have paid off. Will worked on Turnstile's latest record, 2025's Never Enough. That album ended up being nominated for 5 Grammy Awards and winning Best Metal Performance and Best Rock Album at the Grammys.
1: Well, I could cry thinking about it right now. As it may have, was so important to me because they're literally like my brothers. They are, you know, I'm so close to every band, you know, like I love every band, but Turnstile's always had a special place in my heart because we were so close.

0: Brendan was sitting here. He's like right in front of me, right in front of me. And then they announced Rock Album. I was ready for them to say Deftones or whatever. And then they said Never Enough by Turnstile. I saw Brendan put his head down, and Christina just started sobbing. My wife starts out right next to me. I'm like, this is crazy. It was pure joy. And you know, again, my wife always said, it's like, you don't need that. We don't need affirmation from the Grammys to validate you, right? But it is cool when you get that extra bit of recognition where people recognize the hard work that I put in. For me to see all their hard work pay off, all our hard work pay off. We spent the better part of a year making that record. You know, I brought, you know, when I didn't start the record with them, and they actually started the same day. It was May 3rd. They started working on that record the same day my kid was born.
1: With Turnstile, Will also became the first Asian American producer to win a Grammy for Best Rock Album. It's a recognition he does not take for granted.
0: Growing up, I wish I was less Asian. You know, I wish I looked like the dudes that my bandmates wanted their band to look like. You know what I mean? Like. But you know, growing up, being able to celebrate now, you know. I'm so happy. I'm so proud of my culture, and because that's what made us into who we are, you know.
1: Memory Music Studios just opened its doors this year, but Will says they're already booked and busy. In fact, there was a band working on music during our tour. When you're in there, it's very easy to believe exactly what Will believes about Philadelphia.
0: Philly is the center of indie rock music. I said that, that's been publicized, but I mean it. I'll repeat that over and over again because I want that to stick with people. At that time, even 2020 or right around then, Mitski, Japanese Breakfast, Kurt Vile, War on Drugs, Alex G. I just named some of the most, Lucy Dacus, some of the most prolific and reputable indie rock artists on the face of the earth. They were all in Philadelphia at the same time making music, living, investing in themselves. And that's outside of my world of bringing bands like, you know, having bands like Ramen Singers or Tiger Jaws or Circus Survives, really bands that sell out 3,000 cap, 4,000 cap rooms. Tidal Fire aren't far from here. Super Heaven, the viral superstars, Super Heaven, some of my best friends, of all, Balancing Composure in Philadelphia all at the same time. Why? Because artists can invest in their lives.

Before the break on World Cafe, you took a tour of Philadelphia producer Will Yip's studio for our Sense of Place Philly series. You can see that studio. It is so gorgeous and so, so clean on our Instagram at World Cafe. One of the many bands Will Yip has worked with is Philly's Mannequin Pussy. So next, going to revisit their World Cafe session from 2024. Now, there's probably been at least one moment in your life when you've gotten so frustrated, so angry, so overwhelmed that you felt the urge to scream. But when you want to scream, where do you go? To your car? Do you scream into a pillow? For Mannequin Pussy front person, Missy DeBeese, she went to the stage. Coming up in our conversation, Missy will talk about how she started the band looking for emotional catharsis and how that remains a vital part of their music, even as her songwriting craft has developed. We talk about what it's like to have your band start to break out in your 30s and about her life before Mannequin Pussy, her diagnosis with cancer as a teenager, and her upbringing in the church, which partly inspired the title track of their album, I Got Heaven. Missy also talks about the mutual respect between the band and their audience, something that I saw firsthand when she took the time out to talk to every single fan who wanted to say hello after the live performance that you're going to hear today. My chat with Missy is coming up, but first, here is the whole band. This is Mannequin Pussy performing I Don't Know You off their album I Got Heaven, live for World Cafe.

0: You just heard Mannequin Pussy performing I Don't Know You for a live audience at World Cafe Live in Philadelphia, where the band is from. I'm Raina Duris. This is World Cafe. And Mannequin Pussy's Missy DeVise is my guest today. Missy, welcome to the World Cafe.
1: Hello, Raina. Thank you so much.
0: A while before making this album, I know you got out of a long-term relationship, which is a big life shift. And when that happens, you suddenly have all of this time for yourself that maybe you didn't have before. How did that affect you creatively?
1: Well, I think the difference between how I looked at a relationship ending in my 20s versus now, I think in my 30s, was with a little bit more like grace and distance. When that last relationship ended, I realized I had not been truly single for like a 10-year period. You know, there's an immense societal pressure, not just on women, but in everyone, to kind of like spend their lives in the pursuit of finding a partner. Mm-hmm. And I think for creative people, partnerships are sometimes this thing that distract you a bit from maybe the work that you should be doing. And it can be very difficult to find someone who understands where you're coming from with that sort of creative energy and that sense of, I cannot allow myself to be so entangled and so distracted. Like, I need to carve out time for myself. I need to know how to focus on what it is that I'm trying to create, how to focus on these relationships I have with like my bandmates and these other collaborations, and, you know, how to show up for everyone in a way that makes everyone feel valued and loved enough. And yeah, I think I needed time to just truly be alone so that I could have the space to chase the sounds that were in my head. But, you know, I don't think in any ways this album is a breakup record. I think it's very much a discovery of self, very much what happens in one's own solitude. And what happens in one's own solitude is that also you do fantasize and desire sometimes someone to be there.
0: Yeah, well, I want to talk about the next song we're going to hear, because it is a song that is a fantasy. It is a love song. It was inspired by a scene in the show Buffy the Vampire Slayer, where Buffy has to kill her romantic partner, Angel, who's a vampire, and she has to do it to save the world. And I tried watching the scene again. I hadn't seen it since high school, and it immediately made me weepy. Could you tell us about this song?
1: It's an immensely emotional scene, and that whole relationship is so toxic and tortured and you know, exactly the perfect thing to be showing like young impressionable teenagers as to what a love is supposed to be, which is all consuming and obsessive. And, you know, it's, you know, I say that like with an air of, you know, I'm being facetious, that it's the perfect thing to show to people. But it was Nothing Like It is a really interesting song to me, because I first started writing it 6 years ago, playing those chords and just like singing the like, nothing like the shape of you entering a room, I spin around you, like just in that sense of what kind of teenage love almost feels like, of just that the only thing you can see is that person, the only thing you can hear is that person, the only thing you want to do is just to invite that person to be as close to you as possible. But then what happens when it all falls apart? And it took me a really long time to figure out that song and how to not make it so simplistically pop. Like, you know, the first half of the song is a very simple pop song in a lot of ways. And then at the end, it really just kind of, there's a darkness and there's this edge to it that just kind of erupts, which I think is also like what happens when feelings of obsession like really erupt in you and kind of tear you out of your own life.
0: Well, let's listen to it. This is Nothing Like It's Mannequin Pussy performing live for the World Cafe.

0: Perform live for the World Cafe. That was nothing like from Mannequin Pussy. Front person, Missy DeBeast, is my guest on the show today. I'm Raina Duras. Mannequin Pussy's new album is called I Got Heaven. And as that title implies, religion did play a part in inspiring songs on this album. You grew up in the church. You were raised Christian. How has that shaped your perspective as a songwriter?
1: I think what's really interesting about my experiences with Christianity growing up is that I did not realize that the church in which I was growing up was such an alternative teaching to kind of like the pervasive mainstream ideas of Christianity. My parents, when my sister and I were very young, they stopped going to a Catholic church. And something that I heard my parents say later on is that they didn't want us to grow up feeling shame. That's a part of what the Catholic Church does teach, is that that shame and sin are these intrinsic parts of what it means to be human. And the church that I grew up in going to was a Congregationalist church, which I think is a bit more like Unitarian leaning. So it was a church that was very oriented upon service, that was the best way to kind of lead a Christian life is to identify places in your community where you can involve yourself to help people who need it.
0: Okay. So, I mean, that sounds like a pretty positive.
1: Yeah, I did. Like, I had these, like, really positive experiences with Christianity. And then when I left that community and I was kind of outside of the bubble in which I grew up, I very quickly realized that the type of Christianity that I grew up with was nothing like the majority of people around me. That was not the experiences that people had. That was not the way that on a mainstream level, on a political level, that Christianity was really used as a weapon to divide the masses. And that is the way that I see it. Because when people feel ashamed of themselves, they are easier to control.
0: Mm-hmm.
1: You know, it's when it's in I Got Heaven, and what if I was confident? Would you just hate me more?
0: Mm-hmm.
1: I was just confident in who I am. Would that make you so upset?
0: We're going to come back to this because we're going to hear you play I Got Heaven in a little bit, and I'm really excited for people to hear it because it's an incredible song. I want to stay for a bit in your youth. I want to talk about another formative experience that you had when you were 15. I know you were diagnosed with cancer. How does that affect you? You're 15. You're a teenager. You're just starting to figure out who you are. You're starting to rebel. You're starting to get into music. What does that do?
1: I smoked my first cigarette maybe a week after I got diagnosed with cancer.
0: Really?
1: Yeah, I mean, I think the general media perception, and I think how teenage illness is sometimes put into the world and in like film, is that you're so sweet and you're innocent and you're just a teenager a friend of mine put it really well once, which is, oh, I hope I have a crush before I die. There's this idea that's still the one thing that you want to do is get a boyfriend.
0: Right.
1: You know, and
0: right.
1: I think that's like this pervasive narrative is somehow in our media and the way that we represent teenage illness. But for me, I went wild. I felt as though I wanted to experience everything I possibly could. And when you are a 15-year-old growing up in the suburbs, what is there really to experience?
0: Smoking cigarettes.
1: Smoking a cigarette for the first time, smoking a clove cigarette for the first time, smoking pot for the first time, getting blackout drunk, like stealing street signs, you know, like stealing a book from Barnes & Noble, whatever it is. I think actually the way that teenagers respond to things is to like act out.
0: Sure.
1: Because they're desirous of experiences that make them feel like they're really living.
0: Yeah.
1: And often the experiences that we feel like are making us the most alive are also numbing us in a very serious way. So I really, like, I call it my blackout years because I think, one, that's the way that your body responds to trauma, is that starts to black it out. But you don't have the type of recall sometimes for specific moments, but there's certain experiences that really stand out to you. I mean, it was horrifically lonely. I think already when you're 15 and you don't feel understood and you don't even understand yourself, and then this thing happens and you see everyone around you start to treat you differently. Mm. And you don't really feel, you also don't have the emotional vocabulary to express how you're feeling yet because you're only 15 and you know.
0: Yeah.
1: You're kind of just out the egg.
0: I think I saw you say somewhere that, that people would keep telling you, you're so strong.
1: Yeah.
0: And that was a weird thing to deal with, just to hear that over and over again.
1: Yeah, I think that's interesting the way that like I pulled that experience into our song Drunk 2 with the line, everyone says to me, Missy, you're so strong. What if I don't want to be? That experience came directly from my experience of being a kid with cancer and not from, you know, a breakup, but just like very often when we see someone in front of us struggling, and very often I think as adults when we see a child suffering, our response is to just tell them that they're strong because we need them to be strong because we don't know what to say.
0: Yeah. Well, let's listen to a bit of Drunk 2 right now. Here's Mannequin Pussy, World Cafe.

0: Pussy on World Cafe with Drunk 2. I'm Marina Duras. I'm here with Missy from Mannequin Pussy. It took you a while to learn how to play guitar. You said that you felt like you got a late start because you didn't start playing until you were 23. Some people listening might say, oh, 23, that's not so old. But I can remember hanging out with, like, band guys when I was 23, and I can't play guitar. And the idea of me picking up a guitar felt like it would be very intimidating. How did you actually get started?
1: You know, I think when I realized just how much it was something I wanted to learn, I think I was 23, and I was around all these people at this period in my life who were in bands and were very creative, but all were people who had just started playing. And so it was really inspiring to me to be around people who weren't prodigies or virtuosos, which is, I think when you think about playing music, it is this really intimidating thing because it seems like there's this really high bar mm-hmm. of excellence and talent that you have to just start with. But you forget what actually goes into learning something is very often you fail for a long time, and you fail publicly for a long time, and you just, like, you have to believe that the time you put into it is really only going to grow, and you're going to see that skill set develop. And, you know, when I was 16, I did really want an electric guitar so much, and my parents got me, like, the Fender starter set, and I took a few lessons with a neighbor of mine. At the first lesson we went to, like, I had written a song. I was like, oh, I wrote a song. This is the melody. Will you just help me find the chords? Just wanting so much to just, I think, identifying that music was an avenue towards a cathartic release.
0: Yeah.
1: Yeah. And that's what I was searching for.
0: That's okay. So that is interesting because I think I've heard you say that you realized when you were a teenager that music could be something that you escape into, or it could be a way to hold a mirror up to the world. When you started Mannequin Pussy, what did you want your music to do?
1: I think I was diving into myself, especially in, like, very early on. I was just so unbelievably angry, and I was so deeply depressed of, you know, like, very long depressive episodes that I just did not know how to crawl out of. And I think for a very long time, I just tried to ignore things that had happened in my life. I just, you know, again, like, the way that trauma responds in your body is you just kind of shut it out and pretend as though it's not happening. And that was the way I walked through the world for a very long time. And then it was like almost like one day I woke up and it all caught up to me. Like, everything I tried to ignore emotionally in my life, everything I

0: or just screaming in general. You know, that's why, like, why in, like, a lot of movies, there'll be that scene where the main character's in their car and they're just behind the wheel screaming alone in their car. You know, it's like there's not that many places in which we have to just indulge in that primal screen, which actually does make you feel lighter after you do it. And so I think Mannequin Pussy really started as this cathartic performance art where I could just be on stage exorcising all this rage and anger and screaming as loudly as I possibly could. And then eventually that turned into, you know, writing songs and crafts, but like, and really, you know, indulging in the craft side of it and the excitement of what it means to grow as a musician and to learn more about your craft. But yeah, those early days was just like pick up a guitar and just scream.
1: I'm talking to Missy DeBeese. She's been leading Philadelphia band Mannequin Pussy for over a decade. And after the break, she'll talk about how you shouldn't have to feel like you need to have it all figured out in your 20s as a musician or in any profession. That's next on World Cafe.

0: Welcome back to the World Cafe. I'm Raina Duris. Mannequin Pussy put out their album I Got Heaven in 2024. Today, revisiting the session from that year for our Sense of Place Philly series, I'm talking to front person Missy DeBeese.
1: Mannequin Pussy has been a band for over a decade now, and in the last few years, it seems like it's picked up speed in a big way. And you and I think, are about the same age, mid to late 30s-ish, which is maybe not the age people think, oh, this is when you break out with your rock band. But what do you think are the upsides of having that much life experience at this point in your career?
2: For so long in your youth, you search externally for validation, but something truly changes in you when you enter your 30s, and I think especially about the mid-30s point, where if you've done the work and you've gone on that, you know, that healing journey that only you and yourself can do, you stop searching for external validation because you just feel validated in your own skin and you feel validated for exactly who you are. The 30s conversation is an interesting one because, to me, from my perspective, every single other industry that exists in the world, most people do not find success until their late 30s, 40s, 50s. Every other industry, because it takes that much time and devotion and practice.
1: Yeah.
2: And I think the arts are a really interesting place where we expect greatness from people at 21 and then expect nothing from them after the age of 25. And it's just very interesting that the arts are like this, almost this exception to it. But that's not the way that I see it at all. I think we all operate, and I think all the artists I know, we all operate with the understanding that our best work is always ahead of us.
1: I have never heard anyone put it like that before, like to put it in the context of other professions and other careers.
2: Yeah.
1: I'm speaking with Missy DeBeese of Mannequin Pussy today. The new album for Mannequin Pussy is called I Got Heaven. It's World Cafe. So far, we've heard you perform two songs that are...
2: Can I say something else?
1: Sure.
2: To anyone
1: listening? Absolutely.
2: If you are in your 20s, let's all be very aware that there is an immense pressure that somehow society has put on all of us to have your entire life figured out between the ages of 18 and 21, and it is a completely unreasonable expectation, and it is the reason why so many people in their 20s are horrifically depressed and feel lost, because they feel as though they are already supposed to have figured it out. I think I wasted a lot of time being so upset at myself that I hadn't, I don't know, it was just...
1: You hadn't done it yet.
2: Yeah.

0: that I just hadn't found my people, or I hadn't found my person, or yeah. I wasn't doing the things I
1: really
0: thought.
1: You're not living your life yet. You're still trying to find it.
0: But yeah.
1: That's like,
0: exactly.
1: You're living it all the time.
0: Yeah.
1: Yeah.
0: Absolutely. Every day you're living it. So I just, yeah, the pressure, I'd really like to change the narrative around the way that young people think that they ought to be going through the world.
1: We're going to hear one more song from the new album live. It is called Loud Bark. And this performance is the first time that you played this song live in front of an audience, right?
0: Yeah.
1: do you get nervous playing a new song for the first time live? Because I feel like your music, it feels like you're not nervous at all. But do you get nervous?
0: I felt nervous before this performance, yeah. I don't usually get nervous just because, there's this kind of self-assured quality when you've put so much work into something and you've rehearsed it and you feel ready for it. But the first time you play a song to people who have never heard it before is actually something that you don't experience very often now as a musician, where you're usually working on something in secret, and then you reveal the secret, and then people have the experience to pour themselves into it, and then they know it by the time they see it. So getting to be in this space with so many people at, you know, a sold out experience to play a song that they've never heard before. It's, you know, you're like, how will this translate? Will they feel something when they hear it for the first time?
1: Well, before we hear Loud Bark, could you tell us about the line in here? I'm a waste of a woman, but I taste like success.
0: Oh yeah. I'm really proud of that line. I just feel as though women in particular, especially women of a certain age in their 30s who maybe are single and chasing different things in their life, there's this immense external pressure to tell you that you've done it wrong. You know, and this is not at all just for women, but for anyone who's in their 30s who hasn't kind of found themselves already in the traditional roles that are expected of them, are often seen as maybe this lie that, like, something's wrong with you, or something, you didn't do something right, or you wasted your youth in some way, you wasted yourself. And it was something, actually, like, someone who was really close to me, kind of like a member of my own family, not immediate, but a member of my family, who made a very large insinuation that I was a waste of a woman, that I had wasted.
1: So someone actually said that to you?
0: Yeah. And I felt so hurt by it, that I would be seen in their eyes as having wasted my life while I am still young and I have all these, like, beautiful collaborations and friendships and a very rich, alive life. And I was kind of thinking on the experience, and I was just like, well, if I'm a waste of a woman, I taste like success, because my life is wonderful and I don't feel ashamed of it at all.
1: I think that's a great way to finish this. Let's listen to Loud Bark. This is Mannequin Pussy live for the World Cafe.

0: recorded for World Cafe in 2024. Loud bark from Mannequin Pussy. Thanks again to Mannequin Pussy, and thanks to Willie Yip. You heard them both for our Sense of Place Philadelphia series, made possible by the Wincoat Foundation. Thanks so much to Miguel Perez for his work on that Willie Yip session earlier. You can check out all of our Sense of Place Philly stuff at worldcafe.org. Big thanks to our affiliates as well and our whole team who make this show. We produce it at WXPN at the University of Pennsylvania in Philadelphia. My name is Raina Duras. Thank you for listening to World Cafe from NPR.
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1: This is the Alaska Department of Fish and Game in Dillingham with an announcement regarding sport fishing in the Nooshiegak River drainage. This is sport fish announcement number one, issued June 22nd. Effective 12:01 a.m. Wednesday, June 24th through Friday, July 31st, the use of bait and multiple hooks is prohibited in the Nooshiegak River drainage. This has been the Alaska Department of Fish and Game in Dillingham with announcement regarding sport fishing.
2: This is the Alaska Department of Fish and Game in Dillingham with an announcement regarding commercial fishing in the Nooshiegak District. This is Westside Salmon announcement number 7, issued Monday, June 22 at 12 o'clock noon. The Nooshiegak River cane salmon escapement was 14 yesterday for a cumulative of 5,512. The sockeye salmon escapement was 39,043 yesterday for a cumulative of 156,097. The Wood River sockeye salmon daily escapement was 10,968 yesterday and 3,114 this morning for a cumulative of 33,800. Commercial fishing with set gill nets in the Agushik section of the Nooshiegak District will close as scheduled at 9:30 p.m. Monday, June 22. Commercial fishing with set gill nets only in the Agushik section only will be allowed from 7:30 a.m. until 10:30 p.m. Tuesday, June 23, from 8 a.m. until 11 p.m. Wednesday, June 24, and from 9:30 a.m. Thursday, June 25, until 12:30 a.m. Friday, June 26. This has been the Alaska Department of Fish and Game in Dillingham.
3: This is the Alaska Department of Fish and Game and King Salmon with an update for permit holders in the Agegeek District. The time is 9 a.m. and the date is Monday, June 22nd. In-river test fish indices and escapement counts have slowed down. Total escapement past the Agegeek Tower Project through 6 a.m. this morning is 21,000 sockeye salmon. Agegeek District fishermen should stand by at 9 a.m. Tuesday, June 23rd for the next possible announcement. This has been the Alaska Department of Fish and Game and King Salmon.
4: Hey, recognize that voice? Interpol have announced their first new album in 4 years. I will tell you the details, and you will hear this new song from it coming up. Plus, lots more new music this hour. You'll hear songs from Kurt Vile,

from Charlotte Cornfield. And from Death Cab for Cutie. All those tunes and more on the way. I'm Rena Duris, and this is World Cafe. If you have a moment right now, pick up your phone, if you're not already looking at it, which, let's be honest, you might be. I'm not judging. 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Jane's Addiction, Jane Says.

Hey, I'm Reina. This is World Cafe. Interpol are coming back with a new album next month on July 15th. You'll be able to pick up This Mirror Weighs a Ton. Frontman Paul Banks says it feels like classic Interpol. You might get that from the song you're about to hear. But there is one quirk in this one. This lead single is one of the only times you will hear guitarist Daniel Kessler singing on an Interpol song. Only done it on maybe two tracks before. It's called See Out Loud, Interpol, World Cafe.

0: Punching the Flowers, my favorite song from the new Death Cab for Cutie album, I think. And if you haven't checked out my interview with Death Cab and their performance for the show, you gotta go check it out. They do play that song. 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

Raina Durris with you here on World Cafe. You're right at the beginning of our Sense of Place Philadelphia series, going to be diving into the Philly music scene for the next couple of weeks. It's just one of the many places World Cafe has taken you for our Sense of Place series, kind of far-flung places like Tokyo and Rome, and places here in the United States like Athens, Georgia, Denton, Texas, and of course, Louisiana. Back in 2014, World Cafe's Sense of Place visited Lafayette, Louisiana. Here's a recording from that trip from Sunny Landreth. We're live from the archives today, Native Stepson.

The Innocence Mission, performing live for World Cafe, their song Bright as Yellow, which also appears on the Empire Records soundtrack. Remember that soundtrack? It's so good. Bangers all the way through. That was your Live from the Archives set for today. 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Here's new music from Toronto's Charlotte Cornfield, pedal track to her new album, Hurts Like Hell.

You wouldn't necessarily know just by walking past it, but in Philly's Germantown neighborhood, there's a gray stone row home with green trim where an extraterrestrial being from Saturn once lived and made music like this. That's Sun Ra, Tapestry from an Asteroid. Sun Ra lived and played music with other members of Sun Ra Orchestra at 5626 Morton Street in Philadelphia. It's named the Orchestral Institute of Sun Ra, and these days still houses members of the collective. It's recognized as a historic building, and it gets a shout out in this new Kurt Vile track. I'm Raina Duras on World Cafe. Kurt Vile, You Don't Know, because it's my life.

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1: Welcome back to the Bristol Bay Fisheries Report. It's Monday, June 22nd, 2026. I'm your host, Jesse Sheldon. Numbers from around the bay are slowly starting to trickle in. The bay-wide catch was just 3,000 yesterday, bringing the total run close to 500,000 fish so far. Naknek Tower crews started counting over the weekend, and big catch indices at Port Muller indicate that fish are on their way. This season on the Bristol Bay Fisheries Report, we'll be covering topics like regulation changes, diesel costs, market conditions, the latest salmon science, and more. And we want to hear from you about what stories you want covered this season. So give us a call at 842-5281 or send an email to fish@kdlg.org. All that and more coming up.
2: Support comes from the Bristol Bay Fishermen's Association, an association that supports all user groups of Bristol Bay commercial fishers by advocating at the Board of Fish, protecting watersheds, fleet pricing of insurance, and the timely reporting of sockeye prices paid to the fishing fleet.

0: Coming up tonight, we take a closer look at upcoming regulation changes that will prevent the personal retention of king salmon in the Nooshiegak.
1: My family has been on this river for generations and fished this river for generations. To add an additional middleman to the system for me to eat a king salmon that I have an inherent traditional right to eat, it's just like death by paperwork.
0: Those conversations and more coming up.

0: First, here's KDLG's Ryan Burkowski with the numbers.
1: The baywide catch on Sunday was a small 3,100 fish caught in the Nooshigak, bringing the cumulative catch to about 279,000. The total run as of yesterday was 492,000 fish, and total escapement was at 208,000. In the Nooshigak district, fleets caught 3,100 fish on Sunday, for a total of about 15,600 fish. The total run this season in the Nooshigak district is now just over 202,000 fish. In the Nooshigak district, the preseason forecast is an 18.4 million run, with a potential surplus of 13.9 million fish. The Nooshigak River sonar counted almost 39,000 sockeye on Sunday, for a total of about 156,000 sockeye up the Nooshigak so far, with another 9,300 past the sonar this morning. 14 Chinook passed the Nooshigak River sonar yesterday. Their total is about 5,500 so far this season. 330 Chum passed the sonar for a total of 37,000. The Nooshigak River is estimated to see an 11.1 million fish run this season, with an escapement goal range of 370,000 to 2.6 million. The escapement goal range for king salmon in the Nooshigak River is 55,000 to 120,000. The Wood River Tower crews counted 11,000 sockeye on Sunday, for a total so far of 30,700, plus another 3,100 past the tower as of 6 a.m. this morning. The Wood River is estimated to see a 6.4 million fish run this season, with an escapement goal range of 700,000 to 2.8 million. Agushik counts are scheduled to begin on June 25th. They have an estimated run of 890,000 fish and an escapement goal range of 150,000 to 400,000. And no Togiak counts yet. The district's tower crews are scheduled to begin around July 4th. The Togiak River's forecasted inshore sockeye run this season is 530,000 fish, with an escapement goal range of 120,000 to 270,000. No catch counts are available for the Naknak-Quijack district yet, but the preseason run forecast for the district is around 11 million fish, with a projected surplus of 6.2 million sockeye. The Naknak towers counted just 54 fish yesterday, for a total of 90 so far. The Naknak River has an estimated inshore run of 3.9 million sockeye, and the escapement goal range is 800,000 to 2 million. No escapement counts from the Quijack crews yet, but their estimated run is also 3.9 million fish, and their escapement goal range is at 2 million to 10 million. The Lagnac River's forecasted run is about 3.2 million sockeye, with an escapement goal of a minimum of 210,000 sockeye. No fish were caught in Igigik yesterday, but their season total catch is just over 135,000. Around 3,600 spawners made it past the counting towers in Igigik yesterday, bringing the season's total escapement up to 21,200 fish so far. In Igigik, the forecasted inshore run is for 8.9 million fish. The escapement goal range for the Igigik River is 800,000 to 2 million fish, leaving a potential surplus of 7.5 million for harvest. Ugashik crews hauled in no fish yesterday. Their season's catch is just over 128,000, and no escapement numbers yet, but the Ugashik inshore run is forecasted at 5.2 million fish, and their escapement goal range is 500,000 to 1.4 million, leaving a potential surplus of 4.3 million for harvest. As of 9 a.m. this morning, in Igigik, there are 354 permits on 243 boats. That will increase to 359 permits on 247 boats by Wednesday. And the number of D boats will increase from 111 to 112. The Ugashik district has 260 permits on 171 boats, which will increase to 294 permits on 196 boats in the next 2 days. D boats will go from 89 to 98 by Wednesday. In the Naknak-Quijack district, There are now 48 permits on 40 boats. That will increase to 58 permits on 48 boats by Wednesday. D boats will go from 8 to 10. In the Nooshigak, there are 55 permits on 44 boats. In the next 2 days, that will become 61 permits on 49 boats. D boats will move up from 11 to 12. And in the Togiak district, there are 8 permits on 8 boats, which will increase to 9 permits on 9 boats in the next 2 days. And in total, Baywind, there are 725 active permits on 506 boats and 219 D boats. At the Chignik River Weir, 7,600 sockeye swam through the weir yesterday for a season total just under 212,000. And over in Area M yesterday, fleets harvested over 130,000 sockeye for a season total of 1.5 million. Only 27 Chinook were caught yesterday, bringing their total season harvest to 911 so far. Fleets caught over 46,300 chum on Sunday for a total of 365,000. And 107,000 pinks were caught, bringing their harvest to over 979,000. And no cohos were caught on Sunday, and their total is 486. A total of about 2.9 million fish across all species have been caught in Area M so far this season. The majority of commercial harvests have been caught on the South Peninsula by South Unimak and Shumigin Island fleets. And now on to the Port Moeller test fishery. Over the weekend, Port Moeller's second stock composition came in, covering June 18th and 19th. The largest percentage of the fish sampled were swimming to the Nooshigak River. About 30% were headed there. About 28% of the sampled sockeye were swimming towards the Agagic River. An estimated 22% of the samplings were on their way to the Wood River, and 9% to the Kwijak River. Another 8% are headed to the Ugashik River, 2% to the Naknek and the Kuskokwim, less than 1% to the North Peninsula Togiak, Igushik, and Alagnak Rivers. Yesterday, the Port Moeller crews recorded the largest index of the year so far at Station 12. They say this indicates that the run is continuing to increase at the inshore stations. For Port Moeller catches on Sunday, no fish were caught at Stations 4, 14, 16, 20, and 24. At the following test fishery stations, the smaller mesh size is 4.5 inches, and the bigger mesh size is 5 and 1/8 inches. Station 2 caught 1 fish in the small net and 4 fish in the big net. That catch index is 3. Station 6 caught 1 fish in the small net and 13 fish in the big net. That catch index is 29. Station 8 caught 17 fish in the small net and 12 fish in the big net. That catch index is 56. Station 10 caught 33 fish in the small net and 27 fish in the big net. That catch index is 109. Station 12 caught 106 fish in the small net and 99 fish in the big net. That catch index is 424. Station 18 caught 0 fish in the small net and 4 fish in the big net. That catch index is 8. Station 22 caught 2 fish in the small net and 1 fish in the big net. That catch index is 5. Overall, the average catch index for Sunday was 53. The average length of fish caught in the small mesh was 517 millimeters and 531 millimeters for fish in the big mesh. And we're going to take a short break. We'll be back with you here on the Bristol Bay Fisheries Report in just a moment.
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0: Thanks for staying with us tonight. 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Our goal here at KDLG is to bring you the latest news on the Bristol Bay sockeye fishery. We want to hear from you, our listeners, about what topics you want to see covered on this season's fisheries report. Give us a call at the KDLG newsroom at 842-5281 or send an email to fish@kdlg.org. This winter, the Alaska Board of Fisheries passed several new regulations for Bristol Bay's salmon fishery. The changes include measures in response to declining king salmon populations, which were first designated as a stock of concern in the Nooshigak District back in 2022. But these regulations won't go into effect until mid-July. Up next, a closer look at what's in these changes and why they aren't yet in effect. Starting July 12th, commercial fishermen in the Nooshigak District will no longer be allowed to keep king salmon for personal use. Christina Andrew is a commercial drift fisher and Dillingham resident.
3: As an Alaska Native, who is my family has been on this river for generations and fished this river for generations, to add an additional middleman to the system for me to eat a king salmon that I have an inherent traditional right to eat, it's just like death by paperwork.
0: Regulation changes require the retention of kings caught in commercial gillnets, which fishermen may then either sell or donate. There's at least one program through a local processor for fish donations to tribal elders, but Andrew says she's still concerned about the added steps created by the new regulation.
3: Then you're forced to turn that fish over to a processor who could potentially damage the fish and then trust that they're going to go and donate that to a local tribal organization and that it would benefit your community when, like, you're right there and you can make sure it benefits yourself and your family for keeping it.
0: Until July 12th, the existing king retention regulations from last year will remain in place. The current rules allow fishermen to retain kings for personal use, but still require filling out a fish ticket. Andrew says this regulation punishes the wrong people.
3: We're obligated to do that reporting anyways. If that person's not doing that reporting, what makes the department think that they would report or turn that fish over? This seems like it restricts the people that are doing due diligence.
0: Doug Vincent Lang is the commissioner of the Alaska Department of Fish and Game.
4: And that regulation was passed by the Alaska Board of Fisheries, and it was, best I could tell, was based on testimony, again, of a few fishermen who said, yeah, we don't actively report our harvest.
0: He says this underreporting of king salmon is the reason the new regulation was passed.
4: At the end of the day, we need hard numbers on what that removal rate is so that we can calculate the king salmon returns in total to the Nooshigak drainage.
0: The Nooshigak River holds the most significant king stock in Bristol Bay. Incidental king salmon catch in the Nooshigak in recent years has been well below the 20-year average of 33,000 fish, with last year's harvest being the lowest in the last two decades. All of these regulatory changes are the result of proposals heard at the Alaska Board of Fisheries meetings for Bristol Bay in January. Anyone can submit proposals to the board. From there, approved proposals are sent to the Department of Law for review, and finally to the Lieutenant Governor's Office to be filed. But this year's regulatory changes weren't filed until this month, which is why these regulations don't go into effect until July 12th, when the King Run is mostly over. Tim Sands is Fish and Game's West Side Area Management Biologist for Bristol Bay. He says that because of the delayed start, the new King retention regulations won't have much of an impact this season.
5: Because it's not going to be implemented until July 12th, most of the kings are going to have passed by then, so we'll see how much of a factor it is this season, and then hopefully we can really dial it in for next year.
0: Sands says he recognizes that a lot of fishermen want to keep their kings, and there are ongoing conversations about ways for people to still get kings on their plate or donate their fish once these regulations go into effect.
5: It's just a concern because a lot of people, they want to keep their kings, and finding a mechanism for them to make sure the kings are reported on fish tickets, but them still to retain the kings is something we've been working at.
0: The board passed additional measures that will go into effect on July 12th, including the set net boundary line at Ekuk. Until then, the regulations from 2022 will remain in effect. Sands says that as the beach at Ekuk erodes, different metrics for measuring the distance between set net pegs were called for.
5: It's the whole idea that, look, we've always had our pegs in the same place. Now the beach is eroded, and so now they're illegal. That doesn't seem fair. So they came up with this idea of this GPS coordinate line, which is a much more definitive and easier thing to determine, and it accounts for any change in the beach.
0: In another effort to conserve king salmon returns, the Board of Fish changed the triggers in the Nooshigak King Action Plan, which delay the opening of the commercial sockeye fishery. Here's Vincent Lang with Fish and Game again.
4: I directed my staff to continue the conservation measures that we had in place last year and very closely monitor the king salmon numbers that are returning past the sonar in the Ushiak and take necessary actions in that early part of the season to ensure that we're making the king salmon escape goal.
0: The chain triggers for opening the commercial sockeye fishery, which will go into effect next season, are an increase from 6% to 8% for projected Nooshiegak River sockeye salmon, and from 10% to 12% for projected Wood River sockeye salmon. If neither escapement trigger is met by June 28th, the commercial fishery will open. These increases won't be in effect to start this season, but Vincent Lang says the department's actions may closely mirror these new triggers as they were created to better protect king salmon returns.
4: We're not instituting the triggers that the board adopted in their actions, but we are closely monitoring and will probably take some restrictive action in the early part of the season.
0: Changes to Bristol Bay's sport fishery will also go into effect July 12th. This includes prohibiting the use of bait and multiple hooks throughout the king season. Lee Borden is a sport fishing management biologist for Fish and Game.
6: It's pretty well known in the sport fishery that you get, you know, slightly higher catch rate when you use bait. So the board was wanting to conserve king salmon by basically just reducing the catch rate on top of what they did on the previous board cycle by reducing the bag limit for big fish.
0: Other commercial fishery changes that will go into effect July 12th include regulations on the distance between drift and set gill net gear in the Nooshiegak, changes to the 48-hour maximum extension in Togiak, set net offshore distances in the Ugashik Village Subdistrict, and vessel specifications bay-wide. Until then, last year's regulations are in place. Meanwhile, Fish and Game reminds fishermen that the reporting of king salmon for personal use on fish tickets is still required even before the new regulations take effect. The escapement goal range for kings in the Nooshiegak is 55,000 to 120,000. As of June 22nd, 5,512 king salmon have been counted at the Nooshiegak River sonar. In Dillingham, I'm Jesse Sheldon. Announcements concerning Bristol Bay fishery regulations can be found on the Alaska Department of Fish and Game's website throughout the season. After a short break, we'll be back with the marine weather forecast for Bristol Bay.

0: for your tides tonight at Clark's Point in the Nooshigak. High tide will be at 10:55 p.m. at 17.91 feet, and low tide at 4:54 a.m. at 4.57 feet. In the Naknek River, high tide will be at 10:24 p.m. at 16.49 feet, and low tide at 5:31 a.m. at 2.79 feet. And in the Igigik River entrance, the high tide will be at 9:42 p.m. at 14.50 feet, and low tide at 3:43 a.m. at 3.00 feet. And now for the marine forecast. In Bristol Bay, tonight a northwest wind at 10 knots, becoming southwest after midnight, seas at 1 foot. Tuesday, a variable wind less than 10 knots, seas at 1 foot. Port Hyden to Cape Chichagof, tonight a north wind at 10 knots, becoming southeast after midnight, seas at 1 foot. And Tuesday, a variable wind less than 10 knots, seas at 1 foot. And Cape Chichagof to Cape Pierce, tonight a west wind at 10 knots, becoming east after midnight, seas at 1 foot. And Tuesday, an east wind at 10 knots, seas at 1 foot. And that is it for your marine forecast. Stay safe out there, Bristol Bay.
1: 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I'm Jesse Sheldon. 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

Cybercrime in Alaska has exploded in the last decade. The FBI reports a jump of more than 50% between 2024 and 2025, causing Alaskans to lose $40 million. 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

0: the tale of our three bad brothers you know so well. 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
1: My team.
0: And had a little horsey named Paul Revere. Just me and my horsey in a quart of beer. Riding across the land, kicking up sand. 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One lonely BCIG. 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

0: 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And yay, daddy.
1: Yeah, you know this kid?
0: I said I didn't, but I know he did.
1: The kid said,
0: get ready, cause this ain't funny. My name is Mike D and I'm about to get money. 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
0: 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Your cash and your jewelry is what I expect.
1: And
0: MCA was with it, and

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0: reminder of our top story this hour. As a heat wave holds Western Europe in its grip, a French nuclear power station has had to shut down one of its reactors. Well, earlier in the programme, we heard from Dr. Paul Dorfman from the Nuclear Consulting Group on why that was the case.
1: It shut down because it reaches the limit. It cannot discharge reactor and spent fuel cooling water. Basically, what happens is that all inland reactors need to be beside large bodies of water or rivers to essentially cool. It's very essential that both the reactors and the spent fuel ponds are cooled. If this doesn't happen, then the reactor has to shut down.
0: One other headline we are watching this hour, and Lebanese media say Israeli soldiers have opened fire on a group near a bulldozer clearing a road in the south of Lebanon, killing two people. This is Regina Vaidyanathan with NewsHour coming to you live from the BBC. Now, Belgium's issued five visas to a Taliban delegation to attend a European Union meeting on migration in Brussels. It would be the first time the EU has hosted the Taliban since the group seized power in Afghanistan 5 years ago. Well, Anbarasan Etharajan is our global affairs correspondent. Anbarasan, we're seeing reports that those talks have now taken place. First of all, how did this happen in the first place?
2: Well, we have to see what is happening in Europe at the moment. There is a big debate about illegal migration and also about pressure for many countries to send back some of those who could not obtain documents and the emergence of right-wing or conservative political parties in European countries. So one of the things is about how to send back tens of thousands of Afghans. That has been an issue confronting the European Union countries, especially those who are not having proper valid document. And that is the backdrop to this, and that is what the EU officials have been saying, that you know, we have to be practical about this. If we want to send back some of these Afghan nationals, then we have to engage with those in power at the moment, and that is the Taliban administration. Now, at the same time, the EU is also insisting that by talking to the Taliban, it doesn't mean that the Europeans are recognizing the Taliban administration. We will continue to put pressure on the Taliban with regard to women's rights and human rights issues in that country. But at the same time, it is time to engage in a conversation. But it has also become controversial.
0: But of course, it is controversial. And there are many who feel that this meeting risks normalizing the Taliban, especially given their positions on women, banning girls from school beyond the sixth grade, erasing women from public life. And that continues years on.
2: More than 60 human rights groups, including Human Rights Watch and others, have issued an open letter criticizing the European Commission for holding this dialogue with the Taliban, saying that at the moment, first of all, the Taliban have taken away all the rights of women. Basically, they are away from public life and they have to come completely covered with a full dress cloak. And also, the secondary school education is off limits for girls. And they have also barred from public areas like parks and gyms. While this continues, you know, Pakistan and Iran have sent back nearly 3 million Afghans who were residing in the country in the past 2 years. So people are living in poverty. There is no economy. Many people are depending on the handout from the various UN and other humanitarian agencies. So sending these people back, it's pushed their life at risk, number one. And what are they going to have there? Because that's a broken economy. Many governments have not been recognizing them. So that is an issue for them.
0: And just going back to that central point, I mean, does this risk legitimizing the Taliban government, which is minimizing the rights of women?
2: In a way, European Union says we are not recognizing the Taliban. In fact, even the meetings today, they can't be held in any of the EU official buildings. And at the same time, any of these...

0: I'm Peter O'Dowd. Here and Now stays on top of breaking news and brings you conversations with interesting people from all walks of life. Here and Now, a vital part of your midday.
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2: Good morning, May Martinez. From the shins up, players in this World Cup have been wearing their country's colors, but on their feet, many have been wearing the same color, pink. Nike, Adidas, and New Balance all launched new cleats ahead of the tournament, and the best way to make them more visible is to give them a bright, flashy color. Problem is, when everyone's flashy, no one is flashy, so it looks like the best way to stand out now is to wear anything but the color pink. It's Morning Edition.
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4: You're listening to Statewide News from Alaska Public Media. I'm Ava White. The city of Sitka is continuing to brainstorm solutions to the island's child care shortage. In a special work session last week, the assembly decided to move forward with an option from a recently completed child care study. It's estimated to cost about $1 million a year. KCAW's Hope McKinney reports assembly members still need to refine what they want in the plan before figuring out how to pay for it.
5: Sitka has been grappling with the issue of child care for years now. There aren't enough options. It's expensive for families already struggling with increasing daily costs. And there simply aren't enough people working in child care to expand capacity. The city decided to do something about it, and in January, hired a regional education nonprofit to write a report about the barriers to child care and suggest possible solutions. Blue Scheibler with the Southeast Childhood Collective released the 30-page report in March, and now the city is figuring out what to do next.
6: I think she did a pretty good job of finding answers, or at least giving us some clarity as to what's available and what isn't, and some ideas about how we might move forward.
5: That's Assemblymember Tim Pike speaking at the meeting on June 16th. He said the city started its child care discussion with three main goals in mind: to increase capacity, stop the rise in child care costs for parents, and maintain the viability of existing child care facilities in town. Eight community members spoke at the meeting, saying there's a dire need for child care solutions in Sitka. Dr. Kimberly Kapp is a local pediatrician. She said child care centers and programs like Head Start are important for children's safety and for catching developmental disabilities. She said while the city, the Southeast Alaska Regional Health Consortium, and Sitka Tribe of Alaska all continue to have meetings about child care, no one wants to own the issue, and it's time for that to change.
7: People are willing to pay for child care. They just can't pay more than they make, right? So count the fees. Count the possibility of grant partnerships or things like that. Use the resources you have for excellent child care in the limited spaces that exist and help them help you expand.
5: Patricia Bowder manages Avis Alaska car rental at the airport. She said they've lost several employees due to the lack of child care options in Sitka, and it's negatively impacted their business. She said the city needs to be involved in a solution and suggested offering subsidies to both families and child care providers. She also pointed to a proposal in New York City that would tax high-value second homes to fund city programs, including expanding affordable child care.
7: It's difficult to attract people in the business of child care because they're not paid enough. And if you pay them what they're worth, then parents can afford the cost of child care.
5: Assemblymember Katie Riley thanked the community for showing up. She said she thinks a phased approach is the best way to tackle the issue and suggested filling Sitka's existing facilities and stabilizing the system before trying to expand it.
8: There's not many problems that you just like throw money at and they get better, but this really seems like one of them, and that's a unique opportunity.
5: Ultimately, assembly members agreed to move forward with a blended model which combines three strategies, including workforce incentives, per-child operating grants, and a family affordability component, which is estimated to cost about $1 million. They also unanimously expressed support for adding a workforce development component for youth into the plan. The assembly plans to hold another work session on the issue in the coming months to hash out how to pay for it before putting the issue before voters. Reporting in Sitka, I'm Hope McKenney.
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0: There's something small, black, and yellow buzzing in the trees. Is it a bug? A bee? No, it's a bird. A golden-cheeked warbler, to be exact. He's smaller than a sparrow, with a white belly, yellow face, and black throat. On a summer day in central Texas, golden-cheeked warblers are unmistakable. But on their wintering grounds in Central America, these songsters aren't the only buzzy black and yellow warblers around. They may form mixed flocks with black-throated green warblers that nest in the eastern U.S. and Canada. As well as hermit warblers that breed in the Pacific Northwest. Or Townsend's warblers that summer in British Columbia. Genetic studies have confirmed what their similarities suggest. These four warblers are closely related and likely shared a common ancestor before the last ice age. And, as sister species often do, they all put a unique twist on that bright, buzzy song. For Bird Note, I'm Michael Stein.
1: Congress is moving forward with a new housing bill, so we take a look at where the housing shortage hits hardest.
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3: From Marketplace in Washington, I'm Kimberly Adams. Last night, the Senate passed the 21st Century Road to Housing Act. It's a bill aimed at making it easier to build housing and bring down the cost of both buying and renting. The House is expected to pass it later this week, and President Trump has said he supports it. Housing has become a huge issue in recent years. There isn't enough of it, and what there is unaffordable for a lot of people. Nowhere more than at the low end of the market, as Marketplace's Samantha Fields reports.
4: Home prices have jumped about 50% just in the last 6 years, and rents are up nearly 30% nationally. Danielle Hale at Realtor.com says that's made it especially hard for people who are very low income to find a place to live.
5: That is the side of the market that has really dried up the most over the last decade.
4: Between 2014 and 2024, the number of apartments renting for less than $1,000 a month dropped by about a third, according to a new report from Harvard's Joint Center for Housing Studies.
6: It's a function of a lack of supply pushing up rents generally, and the fact that building new has gotten so bloody expensive.
4: Chris Herbert at the Joint Center says the cost of land and construction is so high now that it doesn't make financial sense to build low-cost housing.
6: People at the low end of the spectrum are making compromises any way they can, but mostly what they're doing is spending more of their income on housing.
4: Most people who make less than $30,000 a year now spend more than half of what they make on rent and utilities. I'm Samantha Fields for Marketplace.
2: Let's do the numbers. A global sell-off in tech stocks had markets down all over the world earlier today, but they've recovered a bit. The tech-focused NASDAQ is down 1.5%. That's 389 points. The Dow is up 28 points. That's about 0.1%. And the S&P 500 is down 1%. The 10-year Treasury yield is basically flat at 4.49%. Marketplace Morning Report is supported by Horizon 3, bringing the attacker's perspective to cybersecurity by helping organizations continuously test, fix, and verify their defenses against AI-powered threats. Horizon3.ai, security you can prove. 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Odoo, all your business on one platform. Today is the 10th anniversary of the Brexit referendum, which led to the United Kingdom withdrawing from the European Union. And some of the top issues behind that vote are still very front of mind in Britain today. That includes the movement of people and goods across borders.

0: Peter O'Dowd. There's so much news these days it can be hard to keep up, and many of those stories are breaking in the middle of the day. Here and Now covers the news when you need it, so you're in the know.
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2: Good morning, I'm Michelle Martin. There's a new piece of Mozart music out. Surprising, because he died more than two centuries ago. A notebook from 1778 belonging to one of his students was recently discovered in a library in France. In it were the students' notes and homework corrections from the legendary composer himself. The notes amounted to seven original Mozart pieces, which were performed for the first time ever at the National Library of France this weekend, giving new meaning to ghostwriting. It's Morning Edition.
3: 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I'm Megan McCarty-Carino.
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3: In late May, Pope Leo XIV released Magnifica Humanitas. His first papal encyclical is an appeal for a more human-centered approach to artificial intelligence. Joining him at the Vatican for the unveiling was Anthropic co-founder Chris Ola and Father Brendan McGuire, pastor at St. Simon Parish in Silicon Valley. He joined the priesthood after a career in tech and co-founded the Institute of Technology, Ethics, and Culture, a joint initiative of the Vatican and Santa Clara University. He's one of a handful of religious leaders Anthropic has consulted on building ethics into AI.
5: In fall of last year, Chris Ola, through a mutual friend, Brian Green, contacted me and said, look, I want to make contact with Rome and with the Vatican. And that was the beginning of our deep partnership and dialogue. And basically they were saying, you know, we're building this technology and in a couple of years, we're not clear if we're going to be able to continue to control it. It is so vast and so powerful. We need help. He said, we're mathematicians, we're programmers. And I think you can help us get help from other religions as well. So it was appeal for accompaniment, appeal for dialogue, appeal for help. So I knew at that moment, that meeting, that this was the moment, in a sense, I was, you know, had been prepared for. And so all my previous connections, all my previous technology, all my previous theology and pastor came to bear in that moment, and I leaned in hard.
3: Why do you think it's so important for the church to take such an active role in the discussion about AI, the development of AI, the path of AI right now?
5: Chris Ola was on the Pope's panel in Rome, said it best, I think. And he said it with great humility and great courage. Because it took great courage to accept that invitation to go and stand on the same platform as the Pope. And he said this. He said, look, I know it's strange to say this, but he said, you know, I come to you with conflicting incentives. We have global, geopolitical, global incentives. We have financial and profitability incentives, and then the old incentive of sin, of pride and greed. And he said, even with us, with people of goodwill inside these companies, which he said, I believe there are many, he says, we still are influenced by those incentives. What we need is people outside those incentives who wish to put pressure on us to do the right thing for the right reason. I believe as a church, we are positioned well for that, and in particular the Holy Father, because he speaks to the whole world. And I think the governments across the world aren't necessarily leaning into regulation like they used to before. And so they have different incentives. They're political incentives. The only incentive we have is for the common good, for the dignity of every human person.
3: That's Father Brendan McGuire of St. Simon in Los Altos, California. Daniel Shin produced this episode. I'm Megan McCarty-Carino, and that's Marketplace Tech. This is APM.
6: tired of being a T-cell? This is Sandra Tsinglo with the lowdown on science. Killer T-cells are immune cells that defend against tumors and viruses. But one type of T-cell kills tumors while another becomes exhausted and just gives up. The problem? Telling them apart. H.K. Chung and team at UC San Diego used genetic information from T-cells to tackle this problem. They created a platform that pinpoints the proteins that drive exhaustion and distinguished the two cell types. Even better, when those key proteins are removed from mice with solid tumors, those exhausted T cells disappear and the tumor growth drops. Turns out, with a little reprogramming, you too can turn a tired T cell around. Booyah!
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0: A large group of young Orthodox religious men, all in black suits with wide-rimmed black hats, gather in front of a military prison. They've been holding large protests throughout the country. They've picked this prison in Netanya, where a fellow yeshiva student is being detained for not registering for military service. It's mandatory in Israel. Recently, the Supreme Court struck down draft exemptions for the ultra-Orthodox, but some blame Netanyahu.
1: שהוא הפוליטיקאי הכי חזק שהיה במדינת ישראל, והוא מצליח לעבוד על כולם אחד ועוד אחד ועוד אחד ועוד אחד.
0: The most powerful leader in the state of Israel has fooled us over and over and over again, says Yosef Sasson Mordechai. This isn't the first time Israel's longest-serving prime minister has faced public anger. He survived an ongoing corruption trial and the widespread outrage after the deadly Hamas attack of October 7, 2023. He might just overcome this too. When asked how he'll vote come October, Sasson says, probably for Netanyahu. Gary Kahn, NPR News, Tel Aviv.

0: Dillingham on 670 AM.
1: Live from NPR News in Washington, I'm Kristen Wright. Iran says it did not agree to anything new on nuclear site inspections during the Iran-U.S. meeting in Switzerland. That's despite statements from Vice President Vance that international nuclear inspectors could be back in Iran as soon as this week. NPR's Carrie Kahn reports.
2: The spokesman for Iran's foreign ministry told state media there are, quote, no new commitments on nuclear inspectors, and any new engagement would take place according to previous procedures set by Iran. UN inspectors have not had access to Iran's nuclear sites since Israel and the U.S. bombed them last summer in the 12-day war. U.S. Treasury Secretary Scott Bessent said Iran committed to keep the Strait of Hormuz open and allow inspectors in. Iran's foreign ministry spokesman says no concessions were made and, quote, we only managed to reclaim some of Iran's violated rights from the Americans. Carrie Kahn, NPR News, Tel Aviv.
1: It's primary election day in Maryland, New York, and Utah. Voters are deciding on congressional races and other offices. Democrats are trying to flip seats to get back power in Congress. In South Carolina's runoff, the lieutenant governor and state attorney general are vying for the Republican nomination for governor. A plan to make the cost of buying a home more affordable is moving through Congress. The House will take up the bill next. NPR's Stephen Bisaha reports it passed the Senate with bipartisan support.
3: Before passing 85-5, the bill's co-sponsor, Republican Senator Tim Scott, said the bill is meant to boost the country's housing supply.
4: When you put more housing supply on the market, more people have a chance to become a first-time home buyer.
3: The bill does not order the construction of new homes. That's up to the private sector. Instead, Scott says the legislation is meant to encourage home builders by reforming parts of the permitting process.
4: When you cut red tape, you actually reduce the cost of housing.
3: The bill also bans institutional investors from buying up large numbers of single-family homes. Stephen Bisaha, NPR News.
1: Europe is sweltering. A heat wave has pushed temperatures well over 100 degrees in countries where there isn't a lot of air conditioning. The Eiffel Tower is closed, and hundreds of schools have closed their doors across Britain, as NPR's Lauren Freyer reports from London.
5: I'm on London's equivalent of Fifth Avenue, Oxford Street, a busy shopping thoroughfare. London is where people crave sunshine, and yet everybody's crossed the street to walk on the shady side. Every once in a while, a door opens and I feel this glorious breeze of air conditioning coming from a department store. AC is rare in offices and schools and homes in Britain, so people are flocking to these stores to just hang out.
1: Lauren Freyer reporting. This is NPR.
6: This is statewide news from Alaska Public Media. I'm Ava White. A cruise ship arrived in Seward on Friday with a dead fin whale attached to its bow, according to a statement from NOAA Fisheries. An initial investigation found the 61-foot adult whale was pregnant, the statement says. Fin whales are listed as endangered under the Endangered Species Act. Vessel strikes are a major threat to fin whales, according to NOAA. The only scheduled cruise ship in Seward on Friday was Ovation of the Seas, operated by Royal Caribbean Group. The incident is being investigated by the NOAA Fisheries Office of Law Enforcement. The agency is working with the Alaska Sea Life Center in Seward to perform a necropsy to determine the animal's cause of death. NOAA declined an interview request, citing an active investigation. In an emailed statement, Royal Caribbean said the vessel immediately reported the incident and that they are awaiting necropsy results. NOAA is asking the public to stay off the beach near the necropsy site while officials collect samples. Fin whales are one of the largest animals on Earth, second only to the blue whale. The animals weigh between 40 and 80 tons, are up to 85 feet long, and can live up to be 90 years old. Whale strikes are somewhat common in Alaska, causing severe and sometimes fatal injuries. A decade ago, a Holland America vessel arrived in Seward with a dead fin whale on its bow. In November 2024, a fin whale the size of a school bus washed up along Anchorage's busy Tony Knowles Coastal Trail. A Ketchikan jeweler will have to pay a $10,000 settlement to the state of Alaska for misrepresenting their products. Jay Matani, the owner of Gold Rush, told undercover investigators that all of the products in the store were locally sourced when they were not mined in Alaska. Matani says he never claimed the products were locally made. They were purchased in Alaska, he says. He told KRBD he takes full responsibility for his statements. Mitani, a Ketchikan City Council member, also allegedly misrepresented gold quartz during an undercover investigation in 2023. The state said in a press release that it was later identified as likely fake. Mitani told KRBD it was a legitimate piece but had the incorrect certificate of authenticity. Assistant Attorney General Ian Engelbeck was the lead attorney on the case. He says misrepresentations of origin aren't uncommon in Alaska, but they are working to hold business owners accountable.
7: Folks come up here for a trip of a lifetime, and they want to buy something from Alaska. And it is a bad thing that people come away instead with something that isn't from Alaska at all.
6: Engelbeck says if the sale seems too good to be true, there's a chance it probably is. This is Alaska Public Media.
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11: It's Morning Edition from NPR News. I'm Michelle Martin in Washington, D.C.
12: And Amy Martinez in Los Angeles, California. As his top negotiators look to finalize plans to end the war in Iran, the president is turning the page a bit to the economy.
11: He is heading today to Lehigh Valley, Pennsylvania, where he will tour a Mack Trucks manufacturing plant to tout what he sees as his economic gains.
12: NPR White House correspondent Franco Ordonez will be following the visit, so not a typical domestic trip for President Trump, Franco.
13: Yes and no, but I'd largely say no because of the timing of the visit. I mean, this is going to be his first domestic trip since signing an agreement with the Iranians to end their fighting in the Middle East. And as you mentioned, it's a chance for Trump to turn the page and focus on his domestic agenda. Now, I expect he'll outline some of the economic gains that he's been promising would happen once the fighting has stopped. I mean, politically, he also needs this. His approval ratings continue falling to record lows over his handling of the economy. According to NPR's most recent polling, just 36% of voters say they approve of Trump's overall job performance, while 59% say they disapprove. And that's the widest gap Trump has faced during either term in office.
12: He's made big promises that gas prices and food prices will start to drop once the war is over. I mean, is that what you expect to hear today?
13: Yeah, to a certain degree. I mean, he's been very clear when pressed about the high cost of living in America right now that all that would change once the war is over and that the Strait of Hormuz is open again, that gas prices would plummet and as would other energy prices. And he actually acknowledges thinking about the political and economic consequences if that doesn't happen.
14: I don't want to be Herbert Hoover. That's the president I don't want to be because he, you know, he was in charge during the Great Depression.
13: And yesterday he boasted that the strait was open and that there was now a, quote, oil gusher. So I expect you'll hear some of that today, but I wouldn't be surprised at all if he urges folks to also have some patience.
12: More patience? Okay, so what do you mean?
13: Well, I mean, obviously there are a lot of factors that go into this. I mean, it's a very delicate and uncertain moment. I mean, but even if the strait is reopened, it could take some time, likely months, until U.S. drivers see gas prices fall to pre-conflict levels. I mean, this was a months-long blockade that severely disrupted energy markets and messed with prices across several sectors. I mean, the disruptions also involved natural gas, feedstock, fertilizer. It affected supply chains. So it could really be months before grocery prices come down.
12: All right. Now, getting back to the politics, especially with the midterms coming up, how important is it for President Trump to address the economy?
13: It's extremely important. I mean, pundits will tell you that voters don't go to the polls on foreign policy issues, but they will absolutely make their voices heard about inflation and higher prices. I quoted NPR's polling earlier, and it's not just Democrats who are concerned about the economy under Trump. Republicans are as well. I mean, 22% of Republicans say they disapprove of Trump's handling of the economy. Hey, that's a really big number for a president who has long had an iron grip on Republican support. I mean, Republican elected officials, lawmakers have been clamoring for Trump to zero in on the economy for months now, especially with the midterm approaching. They've been doing this over and over again, but the Trump administration continues to talk about these issues and foreign policy. I think the real question now is whether it's going to be soon enough for Trump to make a difference, or is it too late?
12: That's NPR White House correspondent Franco Ordonez. Thanks a lot.
13: Thanks, A.
11: Will the president's message in Pennsylvania today help restore confidence among voters as well as soothe the nerves of Republicans on Capitol Hill? Let's ask Ron Bongean, a veteran spokesperson for Republicans in the Senate and the House. He's now with a communications firm, Rock Solutions. Good morning, Ron. Thanks for joining us once again.
15: Good morning, Michelle. Thank you very much.
11: So we're a little more than 4 months out from the midterms, president traveling to a major swing state for the speech on the economy, as Franco just told us. Does this timing make sense to you?
15: Absolutely. The timing makes complete sense. We're at a point where Trump needs to get on the road much more often. You know, Susie Wiles was talking about this a long time ago. He needs to be on the road on a weekly basis in these swing states, in these places that really matter and will matter for control of the House of Representatives, especially at a time where gas prices have been higher. They are coming down, which is helpful. And I think he'll probably talk about that.
11: Well, the question I think that Franco posed, I want to put to you, which is he already too late? I mean, the president's been out and about. I mean, he's gone to major sporting events and he's been seen in sort of a lot of places. But this is the first kind of really sort of domestically focused speech he's given in a while. So the question is he already too late?
15: No, I don't think so. I mean, because we're 4 months out, he has to do this. I mean, it would be, if you think it's too late and he wouldn't, you know, and just throw up your hands, that would be political malpractice. He has to start talking about the economy early and often. Start talking about getting past the Iran war, if he can. I mean, that's the whole issue. The Iran war has been ups and downs. The agreement is there. It's not there. What we need to see is a consistent trend of prices coming down on all fronts, and that will make people feel a lot better about things come November.
11: You said back in April that gas prices needed to come down substantially by Memorial Day, or it would be a political catastrophe waiting to happen. So as you just pointed out, gas prices are inching down. They're still a lot higher than a year ago. So is the president close to political catastrophe?
15: Listen, the gas prices are an election indicator of how Republicans are doing. The lower they can get, the better off their chances are. When you're talking about a couple of seats in control of the House of Representatives, there's a lot of pressure on Republicans to keep the House. And when you have gas prices high like this, people have memories. You know, the family of four that can't afford to go out to dinner Friday night, let's say, because they had to pay extra $50 in extra gas, that can be impactful. So having these gas prices go lower and lower each week would be significant to helping. It just would go a long way.
11: Who do you think the president will be trying to speak to in his speech in Lehigh Valley today? And who do you think he's going to be talking to? And who would you advise him to be talking to? And I'm wondering if you think that, is he mainly focused on his base or disaffected Republicans at this point, or can he broaden it out? Is he capable of broadening out?
15: Well, because he's in Pennsylvania, he'll be talking, yes, partly to his base because they're going to be showing up to his rally. He's also going to have to be talking about independents. I mean, that's part of the focus there as well. I mean, he can talk about how the Senate just passed a bipartisan housing bill that will prevent Wall Street from scooping up homes and raising prices. That can help affordability. He should be talking about these things and reaching out beyond his base. Even though the base will be there, I'm sure he'll throw some red meat there, which is important to keep them energized. Of course, he needs their votes. But he's got to be talking to independents out there in swing states like Pennsylvania.
11: Do you think he's capable of doing so, though? I mean, it does seem, though, the president's always been very, you know, you can, you know, pick your adjective depending on your point of view, very blunt if you think that he's plain spoken, or very crude and aggressive if you don't like what he has to say. And so it just seems to me that he's been in attack mode, even toward his own supporters in recent months. And I do wonder if you think that he's capable of broadening that message out and actually talking to independents.
15: I think he's completely capable of it. And the key here is to stay focused on the themes that he needs to be driving home. The challenge that he could have is to get off topic and to drift into other things that may not matter to those voters. If he focuses too much on Iran and gets in too many particulars regarding it because he's so focused on that, that can get lost. So he's got to stay very focused. And it's not just one time here, you know, in Pennsylvania. I think Republicans really need to hear him, and independent voters need to hear him speak almost on a weekly basis about the economy. And it shows that he's getting back to it. You know, and he'll have to do that to keep the message on point.
11: That is Republican strategist Ron Bongean. Ron, thanks so much for joining us once again.
15: Thank you.
12: People are recovering from storms that hit eastern and southern regions of the country last night. Over the weekend, tornadoes and thunderstorms blasted through the Midwest and left at least three people dead. Here's Illinois Public Media's Abigail Botar.
16: It's recovery time in Effingham. Residents are assessing the damage the tornado caused in the southern Illinois city last week. There's miles of debris and flattened buildings. Michael Yeager is out looking for anything salvageable from his business, a Corvette parts store and museum. He was at home when the tornado touched down.
17: I couldn't even get out of my neighborhood. There's trees and just all kinds of stuff down. So as soon as I could get out here, you know, my insurance agent was already on the phone with me. He's like, I'm meeting you out there. You know, we'll see what's going on. And we get out here. And yeah, it was quite literally gone.
16: Over the weekend, there were more storms in the Midwest before they moved further east and south. Officials say at least three people died, two in mobile homes in rural Illinois and another person in Kansas. Illinois State climatologist Trent Ford says severe weather in the state has been surpassing records. On average, there's been about 54 tornadoes a year, but Ford says that number has skyrocketed in recent years.
18: It is almost assuredly over 150 now, given Sunday's events.
16: Historically, twisters are found more frequently further west in what's called Tornado Alley. Steve Nesbitt heads the Department of Climate, Meteorology, and Atmospheric Sciences at the University of Illinois Urbana-Champaign. He says it may be too soon to tell if Tornado Alley is actually moving east and whether climate change has anything to do with it.
19: Certainly, we have to be very careful with starting to attribute these pattern changes that we're seeing. But it is consistent with a lot of the sort of details that we would expect in a climate change scenario.
16: The National Weather Service says tornado season typically runs from May to June. So with the end of the month approaching, the weather might not be as severe for communities that were hard hit by tornado season. For NPR News, I'm Abigail Botar in Urbana, Illinois.

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2: This is Morning Edition from NPR News. I'm Michelle Martin.
0: Anime Martinez. This is the sound that Clive Davis helped create.

0: The death of one of the most revered executives in the music world at the age of 94 closed out a decades-long career as a champion of some of the greatest musical artists of all time.
1: Clive Davis was a lawyer turned music tastemaker who held top positions at labels such as Columbia and RCA and founded others, including Arista and J Records. He was instrumental in shepherding the careers of some of the biggest artists of all time, like Billy Joel, Bruce Springsteen, and Janis Joplin.
0: Clive Davis signed Whitney Houston when she was just 19, even insisting that her cover of a Dolly Parton song open with 40 seconds a cappella.

0: It was something producer David Foster inaccurately predicted would cut into airplay. Davis also helped grow hip-hop in the 1990s and early 2000s, working with artists like Usher, Outkast, and the Notorious B.I.G.
1: Barry Manilow, who worked closely with Davis for decades, spoke about their collaboration to Steve Inskeep earlier this month.
2: Every album always had two Clive Davis choices, because he's brilliant at that. His ear goes to the radio, mine does not.
0: Music critic Anthony DeCurtis co-wrote Davis's 2013 autobiography, The Soundtrack of My Life, and he's with us this morning. Anthony, I mean, Clive Davis was known as the man with golden ears. How did he know exactly what to contribute to some of these great songs and great artists? I mean, how did he know when he touched on something great?
3: Well, that is the mystery. You know, Clive is somebody who, you know, really had no music background, but quite accidentally found himself as the president of Columbia Records, and he began studying, you know, he began spending time, you know, just learning what works on the radio. And in the old school definition of A&R, which is artists and repertoire, that's what Clive did. He had certain artists, and he found the repertoire for them, and he was a master at matching the artist to the song.
0: Yeah, Aretha Franklin once called him the greatest record man of all time. Many music executives stay behind the scenes, don't have that kind of reputation. What made him stand out?
3: Well, Clive is somebody who loved to work with artists, and the great thing about him in that regard was that he was somebody who let the artist be the artist. As involved as he was in people's careers, he never wanted to sort of displace them in the public eye. So there was a kind of, you know, business-like relationship, but at the same time, they knew that Clive had their best interests and ultimately his record company's interests at heart, and that's how he proceeded.
0: Yeah, well, it works, right? I mean, yeah, if everyone, you know, is just out for themselves, then nothing works. But if they got one person who's looking out for everyone's interest, typically that makes things work.
3: Well, you know, he also worked, you know, he made a distinction between what he would call pop artists, which is artists who don't write their own songs. And, you know, artists like certainly Bruce Springsteen, or God knows, Bob Dylan, you know, people who really do, you know, write their own songs. And he just handled those people differently. People will criticize Clive, you know, he was very involved. But Clive would always make suggestions. And if you didn't want to follow those suggestions, that's fine. It's your career. But like, that's like many artists will laugh and talk about Clive saying that to them. It's like, oh, okay, it's my career. And I knew what he meant by that.
0: Yeah.
3: You know, because he had a real sense of what the market would bear.
0: Yeah, if Clive Davis gives you a suggestion, I suggest you take it seriously. I mean, that would be my suggestion to anyone. Now, Davis called Whitney Houston one of his top singers of all time, right alongside Aretha Franklin and Barbara Streisand, and he described the relationship with Houston as a very special bond, even after he didn't represent her. What made their collaboration so special?
3: Well, because it started when she was so young. Lots of people wanted to sign Whitney Houston. But, you know, because Clive had a relationship with Dionne Warwick and with Aretha Franklin, you know, he had real standing with Whitney. And they went on a journey together. And those records, you know, which are beautifully made, were hugely successful. And, you know, eventually, in the ways of the record industry, you know, they were apart for a while, but, you know, their connection was very, very strong and very powerful and ultimately very personal.
0: Anthony, just about 30 seconds left here. I mean, you work closely with Davis on his autobiography, and I know I'm asking an impossible thing to answer possibly here, but what was the number one thing you learned about him and his relationship to music?
3: Well, the most important thing I learned about him was that his relationship to music and the music business was always second to his relationship to his family. I was really struck by what a family man he was to his, you know, four children and grandchildren and at least one great grandchild that I know of, and that was what always, as much as he was concerned with the business, that was really the kind of uppermost thing in his life.
0: Music critic Anthony DeCurtis co-wrote Davis's 2013 autobiography, The Soundtrack of My Life. Anthony, thanks.
3: Thank you.
0: Clive Davis died Monday. He was 94.

0: This is NPR News.
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2: Good morning, Alaska. 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Here in Dillingham, it is partly cloudy this morning at 47 degrees. Northeast winds are at 8 miles per hour. Today we'll get some showers, but should be mostly sunny with a high near 64. Northeast wind about 5 miles per hour. And tonight more showers and partly cloudy with a low around 47. Southwest wind about 10 miles per hour. And Wednesday, more showers in the evening, and then mostly cloudy with a high near 60. South wind 10 to 15 miles per hour. In Unalakleet, some light rain over there at 55 degrees. East winds are at 5 miles per hour. Today they get some isolated showers, but should be mostly sunny with a high near 64 and calm wind. And tonight, more showers and partly cloudy with a low around 49. Southwest wind 5 to 10 miles per hour. And Wednesday, some fog in the morning, but should be mostly sunny later on with a high near 60. Southwest wind about 10 miles per hour. And if you're going to Anchorage today, it is mostly cloudy over there at 55 degrees. Southeast winds are at 3 miles per hour. Today there's a chance of rain, but should be cloudy with a high near 61 with a light south wind. And tonight, another chance of rain, but mostly cloudy with a low around 53. South wind 5 to 15 miles per hour. And Wednesday, a chance of rain, but should be partly sunny with a high near 63 and calm wind. For the tides at Clark's Point in the Nooshigak, high tide will be at 10:43 a.m. at 19.59 feet, and low tide at 5:30 p.m. at negative 0.20 feet. In the Naknek River, high tide will be at 10:30 a.m. at 18.54 feet, and low tide at 6:03 p.m. at negative 1.40 feet. And in the Igigik River entrance, the high tide will be at 9:23 a.m. at 17.69 feet, and low tide at 4:46 p.m. at negative 0.41 feet. And for the marine forecast, in Bristol Bay, today a variable wind less than 10 knots, seas at 1 foot with areas of fog. Tonight a variable wind less than 10 knots, becoming south at 10 knots after midnight, seas at 1 foot. And Wednesday a southeast wind at 10 knots, seas at 2 feet. Port Hyde to Cape Chichagof. Today a variable wind less than 10 knots, seas at 1 foot with areas of fog. Tonight, a variable wind less than 10 knots, seas at 1 foot, and Wednesday, an east wind at 20 knots, seas at 1 foot. And finally, Cape Chichagof to Cape Pierce. Today, an east wind at 10 knots, becoming south in the afternoon, seas at 1 foot. Tonight, a southwest wind at 10 knots, seas at 2 feet, and Wednesday, a south wind at 10 knots, seas at 1 foot. And that is it for the weather, folks. Coming up next, more music on KDLG right after this.
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Morning North Sound, that's Journey on Any Way You Want It here on this Tuesday morning, 23rd day of June. 8 o'clock conditions here at General Pete. We had the rain then. 55 degrees, east winds at 4 this morning, and then at 8 o'clock hour. And visibility is at 10 miles this morning. Take a look at satellite loop this morning. There's the same weather pattern that we had yesterday. The low pressure center spinning around in the Gulf there, counterclockwise slow throughout the Gulf of Alaska, onshore flow down towards the panhandle this morning, and clouds are covering the southern part of the state, Norton Sound east this morning. And there's a patch of clear skies up towards north towards the Brooks Range that extends from the Seward Peninsula towards over towards the eastern interior this morning. And way up north along the Arctic coast this morning, there's a front pushing its way onshore, kind of almost towards the northern slopes of the Brooks Range this morning. So clouds to the south, clear, and a little bit of clouds up towards the Brooks or Alaska north slope this morning. And with clouds making its way through the southern half of the state this morning, there's some showers making their way along the eastern side of the Kenai Peninsula. Anchorage might be on the fringe of it right now. Scattered showers north of Kuskokwim Bay this morning, and there's some showers north on the eastern part of the Alaska Range, just north of the Alaska Range on the east eastern interior this morning. So most of it's down towards the northern Gulf Coast this morning north, and with scattered showers down Kuskokwim Bay this morning. All right, let's take a look at weather forecast for Eastern Norton Sound and Lotto Hills. Updated at 4:47 this morning here on this Tuesday. For today, partly sunny in the morning, then becoming mostly sunny. Isolated thunderstorms, highs in the mid-60s to upper 70s, light winds. For tonight, partly cloudy, isolated thunderstorms in the evening, areas of fog, lows in the lower 50s, southwest winds to 10. Wednesday, mostly sunny, areas of fog in the morning, highs in the lower 60s to lower 70s, southwest winds to 10. For Wednesday night, partly cloudy, lows in the upper 40s to the lower 50s, southwest winds to 10. And for Thursday, mostly sunny, highs in the mid-60s to mid-70s, northwest winds to 10. So our calm conditions shall continue according to National Weather Service. All right, let's take a look and see if they have posted 9 o'clock, and they haven't. So zone area forecast for Cape Stevens to Moses Point out to 15 nautical miles. Update at 3:46 this morning here on this Tuesday. For today, north winds 10 knots, becoming southwest, seas 2 feet. Tonight, west winds 10 knots, seas 2 feet, and fog. Wednesday, southwest winds 10 knots, seas 2 feet. Wednesday night, southwest winds 10 knots, seas 2 feet. And for Thursday, south winds 5 knots, seas 1 foot. And coming off a high tide this morning, right at 7:57 this morning at 3.2 feet. And next low tide will be at tomorrow morning, 12:30 a.m. at 0.7. Wednesday's high tide will be 8:25 a.m. at 3.6 feet. And let's see here, Thursday's high tide will be at 8:50 a.m. at 3.9 feet. So tides will be getting slightly higher through these next couple of days here. Right, well, they haven't posted 9 o'clock, so got this late yesterday from the city about large item pickup, and you need large items hauled away. If you'd like to have large items hauled, please contact the city office at 907-624-3531 to get on the list. And it says here, please have all large items placed in an accessible location where equipment can safely reach them for pickup, and that's coming from the city of Lenape. So it's not like we have prep time coming up or cleanup sometime. All right, we'll get one more song in before, well, we'll see if we can get the 9 o'clock conditions. Here's Journey and Faithfully.

KNSA. Here are the 9 o'clock conditions around the state. Bureau is clear, 36 degrees, west winds at 9, Gamble fog, 40 degrees, west winds at 11, visibility is at 2.5 miles, Cotsby clear, 50 degrees, west winds at 5, Nome clear, 53, south winds at 4, Point Topaz clear skies, 50 degrees, north winds at 3, Savunga fog and rain, 40 degrees, west winds at 7, visibility is down to a quarter mile this morning. Shishmaref clear at 43 degrees and calm here at Genoclete, mostly cloudy, 57, east winds at 5. Golovin has mostly cloudy skies, 57, northwest winds at 5. Koyuk, cloudy, 59, north winds at 5. White Mountain clear, 59 and calm. St. Michael, cloudy, 57, west winds at 8. Chartrilly, cloudy, 57 and calm. Norvik clear at 56 degrees and calm this morning. Down in Dillingham, they have cloudy skies, 50 degrees, northeast winds at 8. King Salmon, mostly cloudy, 49 and calm. Togia, clear, 53, north winds at 7. Aniak, no sky conditions, 56 degrees, southeast winds at 5. Bethel, cloudy, 59 and calm. Cape Romanzoff, clear, 55 and calm this morning. St. Mary's, cloudy, 54, north winds at 6. Mountain Village, cloudy at 56 degrees, north winds at 7. And Nemo, cloudy this morning. For the interior, Fairbanks has rain, 61 degrees, west winds at 5. Galena, mostly cloudy, 65, northwest winds at 3. Kalteg, cloudy, 60 degrees, west winds at 6. McGrath, cloudy, 56 degrees, south winds at 4. Nenana, mostly clear, 60 degrees, variable winds at 4. Tanana, partly cloudy, 63, southeast winds at 3. Ruby, rain, 59 degrees and calm. Port Yukon, clear, 71 this morning and calm. And down in Anchorage, they have rain, 54 degrees and calm this morning. Palmer, rain, 51 and calm. And Soldotna, mostly clear at 51 degrees, west winds at 4. Juneau, mostly cloudy, 55, east winds at 9. And Sitka, fog, 54, west winds at 3. Visibility is at 1.75 miles this morning. And back here at Genoclete, mostly cloudy, 57 degrees, east winds at 5. And visibility is at 10 miles this morning. I'll have a song by The Police, and Every Breath You Take.

that's for the police, and every breath you take here on KNSA as a crabber is leaving port this morning. I think I know who it is, and good luck to you as you head out to the open ocean there. Well, there's no word from ADF&G website this morning about the next subsistence opener for subdistricts 5 and 6. I checked to it. Can you please have this website open right now and keep refreshing it? But nothing's coming up as far as the scheduled opener is concerned there. For subdistricts 5 and 6, the Inoki River drainage from downstream of the North River, and the North River drainage is closed to all subsistence fishing except for dip nets and cast nets. That's downriver from North River there. And set gill nets with a mesh size of 4 inches or less may continue to be fished in Inoki River drainage upstream of the North River confluence. Beach seining for salmon in all subdistricts 5 and 6 waters is closed. And a king salmon caught in a cast net or dip net must be immediately returned to the water unharmed. All right, it's about 20 minutes after the hour of 9 o'clock, and we shall continue on with more music. Thanks for tuning in. You can't.

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Well, tomorrow's the deadline for the Class A CDL training. If you want to sign up, that'll be at NIT in Palmer, July 13th through August 6th. And scholarships are available. You can download the application online at quirk.org/training. And for more information, you can email training@quirk.org or call 907-443-4391, and the deadline is tomorrow. All right. And up next, we have a song by Marvin Gaye. The song is called Sexual Healing.

sounds. Sheena Easton and Kenny Rogers there with We've Got Tonight here on KNSA. Well, I don't think I'll be with you this afternoon. I got to run out in the ocean there. And, you know, with the weather forecast calling for isolated thunderstorms, you know, I thought I'd better run out early enough before they do form. Because, you know, several years ago, how many years ago? Probably over 10 years ago, you know, we were out fishing up at Igalwik one year. And there's thunderstorms making their way down the Igalwik River Valley, heading out into Norton Sound there. And, you know, it was an open fishing period there. And, you know, there was thunder sounding probably every 30 seconds or so there as those thunderstorms were coming up, coming off of Igalwik. And, you know, we decided to take shelters along the cliff there. So, you know, the cliff is being higher than this, it would be give us a good chance there. But there's a couple of young guys that would decide to go check their net while those thunderstorms are rolling on through. And you know, we were watching them, and all of a sudden a lightning bolt came down and struck the ocean not too far from them. Gosh, and that's something to avoid, but it was something to see. You know, people said that that was the loudest thunder that they ever heard before, you know, because that bolt went right all the way down to the ocean, not too far from them. But, it was something to see, so I'm probably going to end up heading out in the ocean later on, and I'd like to meet the thunderstorms if there are some, so better to be safe anyway. All right. City of Unicleet has large item pickup going on. You can get on the list. Well, it's not going on right now, but you can sign up on the list to get your large items picked up there. So you need large items hauled away. If you'd like to have large items hauled, you can contact the city office at 907-624-3531 to get on the list. Please have all large items placed in an accessible location where equipment can safely reach them for pickup. And this is coming from the city of Unicleet. I guess that's pre-cleanup day there, but keep that in mind. And nothing from the ADFNG website regarding the next subsistence opener. So once it gets posted, we'll be sure to let you know. All right, here's the Human League and Keep Feeling Fascination.

the Stray Cat and Stray Cat Strut here on KNSA, about 17 minutes before the hour of 10 o'clock here on this Wednesday. Well, just a reminder from the, Cleet Fire Department that they're talking about fire here. Make sure to put it out all the way every time. They're talking about campfires, picnic flames, and cigarettes. And also with the upcoming 4th of July and also fireworks too, so keep that in mind. We don't have to start a wildfire. I remember someone was playing with fireworks 1 year and accidentally started fire and it got away, and I think folks had to be mobilized for that one there, but that was several years back, and that wasn't too far from town either, but anyway, that was an accident then. All right. Well, the city of Unalakleet has a job opening for community events coordinators. There are two positions. Excuse me. The city of Unalakleet is seeking two individuals to organize and coordinate the 4th of July celebration. These temporary positions will oversee all details of the holiday event and ensure activities run smoothly throughout the day. And the stipend is $1,200 per person. And responsibilities include plan and coordinate 4th of July activities, create the event schedule, work closely with the city office on event details and needed supplies, coordinate volunteers if needed, ensure activities are conducted safely and efficiently. Also, please note that the city will provide compensation for the official one-day 4th of July celebration only. Any additional activities organized outside of the approved schedule will be the responsibility of the coordinators and community members involved. Interested applicants can contact the city office at 907-624-3531. Here's Billy Joel at Allentown.

back. It's about 6 minutes before the hour of 10 o'clock here. I hope you folks are enjoying your morning on this Tuesday morning. Well, the 24th is tomorrow, and tomorrow's a deadline. If you are interested in taking the Class A CDL training going on at NIT in Palmer, classes run from July 13th through August 6th, and you must apply by tomorrow. There are scholarships available. You can download the application online at quirk.org/training. And for more information, you can email training@quirk.org. I give them a call at 907-443-4391, with tomorrow being the deadline for Class A CDL training in Palmer, at NIT in Palmer. So if you are interested or need more information, you can call them up at 907-443-4391. That's a training at Quirk, from Quirk, at with Quirk. All right. And I'm next to have a song by Naked Eyes, and always something there to remind me.

It's a group called The Clash there and Rocking the Casbah here on KNSA. Time now is about 6 minutes after the hour of 10 o'clock here on this Tuesday morning. I'll be with you till now 11 o'clock hour. And I probably won't be with you this afternoon because I got to run out in the ocean. And with thunderstorms in the forecast, I don't want to be caught on the open ocean there with if there's any thunder clouds rolling on through, making their way through northern sound. So I'd rather be safe than sorry there. But, several years ago, we were up fishing near Agavik, and there was thunderstorms coming off of Agavik River Valley there, thunder sounding every 30 seconds or so, and a couple of folks were out checking their net up there during that time, during the time thunderstorms are rolling through, and we've seen lightning not strike all the way down to the ocean, not too far from their boat there. And it's just this thunderstorm coming off of Agavik, so it's it was something to see there. And they said it was the loudest lightning, or loudest thunder rather, that they ever heard of. But it's something that we had seen, lightning coming all the way down to the ocean near these fishermen. But so I probably won't be with you here this afternoon. All right. Take a look at the satellite loop this afternoon, or this morning. There's a low pressure center down in the Gulf of Alaska, and it's bringing close with a counterclockwise flow along the Gulf Coast. It's onshore flow and an east-west flow along the northern Gulf Coast this afternoon. The front extends all the way from the Bering, or the Seward, or not Seward Peninsula, but Norton Sound area, our area right there, all the way east towards the border there. So it's I can say bottom half of the state is covered with clouds, with partly cloudy skies just north of Bristol Bay this morning. And meanwhile, Seward Peninsula east, south of the Brooks Range this morning, is clear skies all the way up through that way. And there's a little bit of a weak front making its way onshore along the Arctic slope this morning. With that counterclockwise rotation along the Gulf of Alaska, that's where most of the rain is falling right there east of the Kenai Peninsula. Looks like Anchorage North is getting some rain this morning all the way up through the eastern part of the Alaska Range. There's also some scattered showers making their way around just north of Kuskokwim Bay this morning. Look like some heavy rain in one spot. I can see a little bit of yellow along with the radar indicating heavy rain in that one spot there. All right. And let's take a look at the weather forecast for Eastern Norton Sound and Lauderdale Hills, updated at 4:47 this morning here on this Tuesday. For today, partly sunny in the morning, then becoming mostly sunny, isolated thunderstorms, highs in the mid-60s to upper 70s, light winds. For tonight, partly cloudy, isolated thunderstorms in the evening, areas of fog, lows in the lower 50s, southwest winds to 10. For Wednesday, mostly sunny, areas of fog in the morning, highs in the lower 60s to lower 70s, southwest winds to 10. Wednesday night, partly cloudy, lows in upper 40s to lower 50s, southwest winds to 10. And for Thursday, mostly sunny, highs in the mid-60s to mid-70s, northwest winds to 10. And let's take a look and see if they have posted the 10 o'clock conditions, and they haven't. Take a look at the marine forecast, zone area forecast for Cape Stevens, Samoa's Point, out to 15 nautical miles. For today, north winds 10 knots, becoming southwest, seas 2 feet. Tonight, west winds 10 knots, seas 2 feet, and fog. Wednesday, southwest winds 10 knots, seas 2 feet. Wednesday night, southwest winds 10 knots, seas 2 feet. And for Thursday, south winds 5 knots, seas 1 foot. And tide's going down. Low tide this evening will be off. Tomorrow morning will be right around 12:30 a.m. at 0.7. And Wednesday's high tide will be at 8:25 a.m. at 3.6 feet for Wednesday. Thursday's high tide will be at 8:50 at 3.9 feet. Time now is about 10 minutes after the hour, 10 o'clock here on this Tuesday morning. And we'll get one more check here and see if they have posted 10 o'clock, and they haven't yet. City of Unalakleet has temporary job openings, community event coordinators. There are two positions.
The city of Unalakleet is seeking two individuals to organize and coordinate the 4th of July celebration. These temporary positions will oversee all details of the holiday event and ensure activities run smoothly throughout the day. Compensation is $1,200 stipend per person, and responsibilities include plan and coordinate 4th of July activities, create the event schedule, work closely with the city office on event details and needed supplies, coordinate volunteers if needed, and ensure activities are conducted safely and efficiently. Please note that the city will provide compensation for official one-day 4th of July celebration only. Any additional activities organized outside of their approved schedule will be the responsibility of the coordinators and community members involved. Interested applicants can contact the city office at 907-624-3531. And they haven't posted the 10 o'clock condition, so I'll continue on with more music. Here's a group called Madness, a song called Our House.

It's Men at Work there with Overkill here on KNSA. Here are the 10 o'clock conditions around the state. Barrow is clear, temperature at 36 degrees this morning, west winds at 10, Gamble fog 40 degrees, southwest winds at 7, visibility is down to 2.5 miles. Kotzebue clear, 51 degrees, west winds at 5, Nome clear 56, south winds at 3, Point Hope clear at 53 degrees, north winds at 4. Savunga, fog and rain, 40 degrees, west winds at 7, Shishmaref clear, 44 and calm this morning. Here at Jinalki, mostly cloudy, 59, southeast winds at 3, Golovin, mostly cloudy, 57 degrees, northwest winds at 5, Koyuk, cloudy, 60 degrees, variable winds at 4, White Mountain clear, 64, variable winds at 3, St. Michael, cloudy, 58, southwest winds at 11, Shaktula, cloudy, 58 degrees, variable winds at 3. And for Norvik, clear for 59 degrees, variable winds at 3 also. Down in Dillingham this morning, they have partly cloudy skies, 54 degrees, northeast winds at 8. King Salmon's reporting partly cloudy also at 51 degrees, southwest winds at 3. Togia clear, 56, north winds at 4. And yeah, cloudy this morning, 59 degrees, southeast winds at 3. Bethel, cloudy, 60, west winds at 3. Cape Romanzoff, mostly clear, 55 and calm. On the Yukon, St. Mary's, cloudy, 57, north winds at 5. And Mountain Village, cloudy, 57, north winds at 7. For the interior, Fairbanks, cloudy, 63 degrees, west winds at 3. Galena, cloudy, 65, west winds at 5. Caltech, mostly cloudy, 66, variable winds at 3. McGrath, cloudy, 56 degrees, south winds at 4. Nenana, cloudy, 61 degrees, variable winds at 3. Tanana, partly cloudy, 66 and calm. Ruby, mostly cloudy, 59, west winds at 4. Down in Anchorage, they have rain 54 degrees, northeast winds at 5, Palmer rain 52 and calm, Saldatna mostly cloudy at 53, west winds at 4. Juneau cloudy 59, southwest winds at 6, and Sitka fog 54 degrees and calm, visibility is at 1 mile this morning. And back here at Juneau, mostly cloudy skies 59 degrees, the wind up from the southeast at 3. And visibility is at 10 miles this morning. And next we have a song by Laura Branigan, and How Am I Supposed to Live Without You?

To Naked Eyes and Promises here on KNSA. City of Yonkeet has large item pickup going on, or not going on, but a sign-up sheet going on right now. If you need large items hauled away, and if you would like the items hauled away, you can contact the city office to 907-624-3531 to get on the list there. And please have all large items placed in an accessible location where equipment can safely reach them for pickup. And that's coming from the city of Yonkeet. And I'm going to have a song by the Kinks and Come Dancin'.

It's the Kinks and Come Dancing here on Kansas. It's about 10:33 in time. Take a look at the birthday calendar for today. Today is Tuesday, the 23rd day of June. And we have, five birthdays on the calendar for today. They are for Summer Sagunik, Kylie Ketchetag, Debbie Anungasuk, Megan Ketchetag, and also Chuck Degnan. Happy birthday to you all, and to those folks that are tuned in, happy birthday to you, and also happy anniversary to the folks that have anniversaries also. Well, let's take a look at what we have here. It looks like we got a text from NSSP, and they're regarding the summer crab season there, but if you'd like to receive text messages, updates from NSSP, you can text NSSP to 888-514-1290. And updates will include fishery opening information, tender vessel announcements, plant and vine station announcements, and other fishery-related information. And they just sent one out not too long ago regarding the summer crab fishery from me, and it's coming from ADFNG in Nome. So we're going to pick that up and get that printed out here and see what they have to say. But we'll continue off our music here on KNSA, Brian Adams and Straight from the Heart.

That's Air Supply and Out of Love here on KC from their, it sounds like their dance version there. Got a birthday greeting here, and it says happy birthday to Auntie and Debbie Anungazook. And that's coming from the Eastern Norton Sound Boone Clan. And also, they also say good morning to Uncle Booney. And I think you know who they are there. All right. It's about 18 minutes before the 11 o'clock. And got an announcement from AEDF&G in Nome with regarding the Norton Sound King Crab Summer Open Access Commercial Fishery to close. And this is an announcement from AEDF&G in Nome for Commercial King Crab Fishermen in Statistical Area Q. Commercial crabbing in Area Q, Norton Sound, effective 11:59 noon, Thursday, June 25th. The Norton Sound King Crab Summer Open Access Commercial Fishery will close. At the time of closure, all crab pots must have all bait and bait containers removed and doors secured open. All vessels must have king crab delivered by 11:59 p.m. midnight Thursday, June 25th. Be waiting to deliver in Nome or at the crab tender by this time. Vessels delivering outside the registration area are required to notify AEDF&G office in Nome with an estimated time of arrival to their delivery location, approximate count of crab on board, and an approximate weight in pounds of crab and board on board before delivering registration area Q. Before leaving registration area Q, they are additionally required to check in with AEDF&G office in Dutch Harbor before entering area M. The Norton Sound Red King Crab Fleet should harvest the remaining summer King Crab open access fishery by the time of closure based on current catch rates. The forecast is for fair weather this week, but crabbers are reminded to monitor conditions. Pots must be removed from the water by Thursday, July 2nd. In the event a vessel cannot remove their pots from the water due to unforeseen issues beyond control of the fishermen, or if another vessel is required to retrieve pots due to mechanical issues, contact Kevin Clark at AEDF&G AEDF&G office in Nome. And for further information, you can contact the Nome office at 907-443-5167. And that's coming from AEDF&G in Nome. So it was a short crabbing season. So, well, I've seen one crabber heading out this morning, and haven't seen any other vessels leaving port during this time. It's Christopher Cross and Sailing.

morning, North and South. That's Christopher Cross and Sailing here on this Tuesday morning. Thanks for tuning in this morning. Their crabbing vessel is leaving port right now, and it's about 11 minutes before the 11 o'clock. I think I know which vessel that might be, but good luck to you as you head out to the open ocean. All right. I'm going to have a song by Jackson Browne and Lawyers in Love.

And she's sexy and 17 here on Kansas State. Taking up to 11 o'clock hour is Def Leppard and Photograph.

Moyner North Sound. That's Def Leppard there and Photograph here on KSA. There's another crabbing vessel is leaving port this morning. That's number three that I've noticed or seen since around the 9 o'clock hour there. Good luck to you as you're leaving port and heading out in North Sound this morning. All right, this has been JR here with you this morning here on this Tuesday. Thanks for tuning in, and Garrett will be with you here shortly, taking you to the 2 o'clock hour. I'll be leaving you this morning with the Eagles and Hotel California. And you know, we were highlighting music back from 1983 this morning. Have a good day. Be safe out there.

Frank Lee, Gubernator and Sound, how are you? That was American Outlaws Live with the City of New Orleans. This is Gear of the Beat from now till 2:30 this afternoon, making up for Friday. So I'll be here till 2:30 this afternoon. Thanks for tuning in. And Jerry will be off this afternoon. He is going out and about. This is Gear of the Beat now from 2:30 this afternoon. Thanks for tuning in. Take a look at the current conditions here in Unicleet. Updated by National Weather Service for 11 a.m. hour. Mostly cloudy, 50 degrees. The winds are calm at the moment. Visibility remains at 10 miles. And for today, partly sunny this morning, then becoming mostly sunny. Isolated thunderstorms, highs in the mid-60s to upper 70s with light winds. And for tonight, partly cloudy, isolated thunderstorms in the evening, areas of fog, lows in the lower 50s, southwest winds to 10. And take a look at regional weather roundup updated by National Weather Service as well for 11 a.m. hour. Nome clear, 56 degrees, winds on south at 3. Galveston mostly cloudy, 57 degrees, winds on northwest at 5. Corey cloudy, 63 degrees, and the winds are calm. St. Michael cloudy, 60 degrees, winds out of the southwest at 10. White Mountain, partly cloudy, 65 degrees, winds out of the west at 3. Shaktuluk haze, 59 degrees, west winds at 4. And over there in Kelte, cloudy, 68 degrees, winds out of the west at 5. And down there in Anchorage, rain, 54 degrees, winds on northeast at 8. Take a look at the tide tables for today. We'll have a low tide at 2:59 p.m. this afternoon of 1.99 feet, and a high tide tonight at 5:02 p.m. of 2.04 feet. And also take a look at the marine weather forecast for today and tomorrow. And keep in mind, the zone area forecast for Cape Stevens to Moses Point out to 15 nautical miles. Today, north winds at 10 knots, becoming southwest, seas at 2 feet. For tonight, west winds at 10 knots, seas at 2 feet, and fog. And tomorrow, Wednesday, southwest winds at 10 knots, seas at 2 feet, fog as well. And tomorrow night, Wednesday night, southwest winds at 10 knots, seas at 2 feet. All right, some blue skies out there. Mixed Bianca Cracker with blue sky.

And that was my man Superman with Melanie Rutherford with their song called Mama's Prayers. And let's take a look at a few announcements here coming from Alaska Barn Fish Game. Norton Song King Crab Summer Open. Access Commercial Fishery to close effective 11:59 a.m. noon on Thursday, June 25th. Norton Song King Crab Summer Access Commercial Fishery will close at the time of closure. All crab pods must be have all bait and bait containers removed and doors secured open. All vessels must have king crab delivered by 11:59 p.m. midnight Thursday, June 25th, to be waiting to deliver in Nome or a crab tender by this time. For further information, contact Nome Alaska Barn Fish Gate Office at 907-443-5167 or 1-800-560-2271. And also, specifically, the large item pickup need large items hauled away. If you'd like to have large items hauled, contact the city office at 907-624-3531 to get on the list. Please have all large items placed in accessible location where equipment can safely reach them for pickup. Up next is going to be Lifehouse with You and Me.

So these little fabric gatherings, they grew and they grew. Like a herd of buffalo, a little herd of buffalo, soon became bigger and bigger. Pretty soon the state wanted a piece of the fry.

Colonel Sanders, Colonel Captain Sanders. Crunch, Colonel Major Ripoff, Major Delay, General Dynamics, Private Parts, to enforce the fried bread laws. But they couldn't keep the people down, because born of the people were three fried bread messiahs. Corn, squash, and beans. The three sisters. They went around North America, Turtle Island they called it. And they said, you can't do much with sugar, flour, lard, and salt, but you can trade 86 million acres of land.

0: it's a secret ingredient, and you mix it in there with sugar, flour, lard, and salt. You get something magical.
1: Something magical.
0: You get something special.
1: Something
0: caring and sharing.
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0: 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And that's the story of fry bread. Sosiquan.
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1: Gabubu bread.
0: Tiki bread.
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0: Soba peels.
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0: White bread. 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
0: Say, all I'm asking for is fry bread.

That's right, folks. All I'm asking for is fry bread, sugar, flour, lard, and salt. That was Uncle Keith Cola with his song Fry Bread Rant off his latest album called The Dark Winds Album there. Uncle Keith Cola. Take a look at a few more announcements here. For subsistence salmon fishing schedule for the Unicline Chactulic Subdistricts 5 and 6, effective 12:01 a.m. June 15th, the Unicline River drains from downstream of the North River, and the North River drains will close to all subsistence fishing except for dip nets and cast nets. Set gill nets with a mesh size of 4 inches or less may continue to be fished in Euclid River drainage upstream of the North River confluence. Beach seining for salmon in all subdistricts 5 and 6 waters is closed. Any king salmon caught in a cast net or dip net must be immediately returned to the water unharmed. And confirm NSSP, simply text NSSP to 188-514-1290. They'll provide commercial fishery and tender updates through text messages. Updates will include fishery opening information, tender vessel announcements, plant and bind station announcements, and other fishery related information. Had some thunderstorms in the forecast. So up next will be my man, Troy Toma, with Country Thunder.

And that was Frankie Miller with the Darlin'. And let's take a look at a few more announcements. Here coming from specifically a temporary job opening for community events coordinator. Two positions. Compensation $1,200 stipend per person. The city of Euclid is seeking two individuals to organize and coordinate the 4th of July celebration. These temporary positions will oversee all details of the holiday event and ensure activities run smoothly throughout the day. Donation request letters for prizes have already been sent by the city office. Coordinators will work with the office regarding all event details and any additional needs. The city of Euclid will provide compensation for the official one-day 4th of July celebration only. Any additional activities organized outside the approved schedule will be the responsibility of the coordinators and community members involved. Interested applicants can contact the city office at 907-624-3531. And for NIT Northern Industrial Training, July 13th through August 6th, Class A CDO Training NIT in Palmer, apply by tomorrow, June 24th is the deadline. Scholarships are available. 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Up next is going to be Weezer with Beverly Hills.

And that was Group Love with Ways to Go. And before that was Nelly with Ride With Me. And let's take a look at a few more announcements here. Come from the Caleb Scholars Program. Applications are open still. They're due July 15th of 2026. Caleb Scholars Program is a collegiate fellowship for Inukback students committed to protecting our land, subsistence ways of life, and Arctic communities. Scholars carry forward Caleb Pungawi's legacy by honoring ancestral knowledge and supporting the future of our people and environment. Eligibility requirements: Alaska Inukback, tribally enrolled, or direct descendants from Norton Sound, Northwest Arctic, or Arctic Slope regions. 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And come from the Euclid Fire Department, a reminder to properly extinguish your campfires, picnic flames, grills, stoves, candles, as well as your cigarette butts to prevent wildfires. Up next can be Stella Standing Bear with Skodin.

Polka, some Kisa Kola with a Dark Winds version album of NDN Cars. Their Dark Winds version album there. Up next be Mado Wayuhi with the Sunroof Song.

That was Three Doors Down with Kryptonite. And let's take a look at the current conditions here. Nuclear updated by National Weather Service. For the 12 p.m. hour, overcast, 59 degrees. The winds were calm for the 12 p.m. hour. Visibility remains at 10 miles. And for today, isolated thunderstorms, highs in the mid-60s to upper 70s with light winds. And for tonight, partly cloudy, isolated thunderstorms in the evening, areas of fog, lows in the lower 50s, southwest winds to 10. And let's take a look at a regional weather roundup updated by National Weather Service as well. For the 12 p.m. hour, Nome clear, 60 degrees, winds out of the west at 7. Galvin is not available at the moment. Koyuk mostly cloudy, 65 degrees, winds out of the south at 4. Renane, St. Michael mostly cloudy, 63 degrees, winds out of the west at 8. White Mountain clear, 68 degrees, winds out of the south at 6. Shaktuluk partly cloudy, 60 degrees, winds out of the southwest at 5. And over there in Keltic clear, 70 degrees, wow, 70. And the winds are calm for the 12 p.m. hour. Down there in Anchorage, rain, 55 degrees. Winds out of the east at 6. And take a look at the marine weather forecast. The zone area forecast for Cape Stevens to Moses Point out to 15 nautical miles. For today, north winds at 10 knots, becoming southwest, seas at 2 feet. For tonight, west winds at 10 knots, seas at 2 feet, and fog. And for tomorrow, Wednesday, southwest winds at 10 knots, seas at 2 feet, and fog. And Wednesday night, southwest winds at 10 knots, seas at 2 feet. Up next is going to be Uncle Gary Farmer with Mr. Coyote.

And that was Bruce Springsteen with Thunder Road. And let's take a look at the overcast, 59 degrees here in Euclid. The winds are calm for the 12 p.m. hour. Visibility is at 10 miles. Up next will be Nirvana with Jesus Don't Want Me as a Sunbeam.

And that was Matt Nathanson with Laid. And let's do a few announcements here. Come from the Euclid Garage. Empty propane tanks, please return to the back of the garage. If you do not have transportation, you can call Garage and they can pick up the empty propane tanks there. And come from the City of Euclid, a reminder for helmets, underage driving and helmet violations. Many young residents are operating motor vehicles without helmets and speeding through town. This is not only a violation of municipal ordinances, but a safety issue. Parents and guardians will be held liable for the actions of their children. The council determined with safety in mind that the parents and guardians of these children will first get an oral warning, a written warning, then fines per ordinance. And also, come from a scenically reminder for crash helmets required over the age of 3 and under the age of 18. And also parental guardian responsibility. And a minor or the minor's parents guardian cited for a violation of this chapter is guilty of infraction punishable by a fine of $25 for a first offense, $50 for a second offense, $75 for a third offense, and $100 for a fourth offense, and each one thereafter. Up next can be the Dropkick Murphys with Auld Triangle. The Auld Triangle went jingle jangle all the way down the banks of the Quahog Slough.

Mr. Brightside. And let's take a look at the rest of the announcements here. Come from City Nuclear. A reminder, do not flush wipes despite being labeled flushable wipes, including baby makeup and cleaning wipes. Do not break down like toilet paper. They clog home pipes and cause sewer backups. Disposable wipes in the waste basket there. And come from Euclid Schools for tutoring. Elementary children, kindergarten through fifth grade, can receive tutoring in English, reading, and literacy comprehension. Tutoring will be available June 29th through August 6th at the Euclid School. Tutoring services are provided at no cost. And also good for Euclid School for summer school beginning July 6th through July 9th for week 1, week 2, July 13th through July 16th, week 3, July 20th through July 23rd, and week 4, July 27th through July 30th for summer school reading, writing, focus, daily art, and STEM activities, and 9 a.m. to 1 p.m. for students entering grades 3rd and 4th, 11 a.m. to 1 p.m. for students entering grades 1st and 2nd. Lunch will not be provided, but snacky-doos will be provided, just not lunch. Location is going to be at the third grade classroom. The teachers are Mr. Nick and Mrs. Brittany. Up next will be Buffy St. Marie and Tanya Tuggock with You've Got to Run.

And that was Red Hot Chili Peppers. Red Hot Chili Peppers with Californication, coming from the city of Euclid. A reminder for a large item pickup need LIDAR, large items hauled away. If you'd like to have large items hauled, contact the city office at 907.

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0: make it vibrate. 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
0: Yeah.

Boom, fry bread. Boom, fry bread. That was Little Mike and Funny Bone with fry bread snacking. Still waiting on the current conditions here in Euclid to be updated by National Weather Service for the 1 p.m. hour. Still waiting on that, but it is only a minute after 1 there. Up next is going to be Bad Romance by Lady Gaga. Rock.

love the most. I mean the ones, I mean like she's the one. 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The girl's a freak, she drive a Jeep and live on the beach. I'm okay, I won't play, I love the bay, just like I love LA. Venice Beach and Palm Springs.

And that's Katy Perry with Snoop Dogg with their song called California Girls. And let's take a look at the conditions here. 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Still waiting on a regional weather roundup, but I'll do it for today's. And for here, nuclear for the 1 p.m. hour fair, 61 degrees, winds out of the west at 5, visibilities at 10 miles. And for today, isolated thunderstorms, highs in the mid-60s to upper 70s with light winds. And tonight, partly cloudy, isolated thunderstorms in the evening. Areas of fog, lows in the lower 50s, southwest winds at 10. And still waiting on a regional weather roundup to be updated by National Weather Service for 1 p.m. hour. We're still waiting on that. And the marina weather forecast, zone area forecast for Cape Stevens to Moses Point out to 15 nautical miles today. North winds at 10 knots, becoming southwest. Seas at 2 feet. And for tonight, west winds at 10 knots, seas at 2 feet in fog. And tomorrow, Wednesday, southwest winds at 10 knots, seas at 2 feet fog as well. And tomorrow night, Wednesday night, southwest winds at 10 knots, seas at 2 feet. Up next can be Maroon 5 with Christina Aguilera with Moves Like Jagger.

0: Shout out to the haters. Shout out to the alley-oops. I didn't forget you. Native pride. Let's ride.
1: And that was Half Smoked with Our Land. And next to me, Rihanna with Don't Stop the Music.
2: Please.

And that was Northern Haze with Umiak. And I do have the regional weather roundup updated by National Weather Service for the 1 p.m. hour. Nome clear, 60 degrees, winds out of the west at 7, and Galvin mostly cloudy, 63 degrees, winds out of the south at 3, Coy clear, 65 degrees, the winds were calm. St. Michael, cloudy, 63 degrees, winds out of the west at 9, White Mountain clear, 69 degrees, variable winds at 6, and Shaktulik mostly clear, 60 degrees, winds out of the southwest at 5, and over there in Celtic clear, 70 degrees, winds out of the southeast at 4, and down there in Anchorage rain, 56 degrees, winds out northeast at 8, and for the 1 p.m. hour here in Euclid Fair, 61 degrees, winds out of the west at 5, visibility was at 10 miles for the 1 p.m. hour. And take a look at the birthday calendar for today, the 20th, June 23rd. Happy birthday to Summer Sukunik, Kylie Ketchteg, Dibby Nungazuk, Megan Ketchteg, and also Chuck Degnan. Happy birthday to those individuals. Had some birthday greetings come from Boone. Happy birthday to Auntie Dibby Nungazuk from the Eastern Norton Sound Boone Clan. And also he had happy birthday to Chuck Degnan. That was come from Boone at Galvin. And for those of you who are not on a birthday, have a birthday today or anniversary, happy birthday to you or happy anniversary to you on your special day. I've been checking, I usually check the Indigenous music charts for the last 4 years now. I've never seen a song that was number one twice in a week. I've never seen that. So that's going to be Donita Large with Lip Service coming up.

And there was a clean version of It's a Hard Knock Life by Jay-Z. You know, when I was searching for that song last week, strangely enough, the clean version popped up on my phone. I don't think I've ever had that. I've always had the uncensored versions on my phone there, but some bad words in that song. So that's a clean version. It's a Hard Knock Life. And an announcement from Alaska Pond Fishing Game for commercial crab fishermen in Stanislaus Area Q, effective 11:59 a.m. noon on Thursday, June 25th. The Norton Sound King Crab Summer Opener Access Commercial Fishery will close. At the time of closure, all crab pots must have all bait and bait containers removed and doors secured open. All vessels must have king crab delivered by 11:59 p.m. at midnight, Thursday, June 25th, to be waiting to deliver in Nome or at a crab timber by this time. And for further information, you can contact Nome Alaska Pond Fish Game Office at 907-443-5167 or 1-800-560-2271. And come from NSP, simply text NSSP to 188-514-1290 to get commercial fishery and tender updates through text messages. Updates will include fishery opening information, tender vessel announcements, plant and buying station announcements, other fishery-related information. So once again, 1-888-514-1290. Text NSSP to that number. Up next will be Wiz Khalifa with Black and Yellow.

And that's my man Troy Tone with his latest single called A Wedding Day. Up next is going to be The Counting Crows with Accidentally in Love.

That was Bruce Springsteen with Drive All Night. And let's take a look at the current conditions here in Euclid, updated by National Weather Service for the 1 p.m. hour. 2 p.m. hour, fair, 60 degrees, winds out of the west at 7, visibility remains at 10 miles. And for today, isolated thunderstorms, highs in the mid-60s to upper 70s with light winds. And for tonight, partly cloudy, isolated thunderstorms in the evening, areas of fog, lows in the lower 50s, southwest winds 10. Take a look at the regional weather roundup, updated by National Weather Service as well for the 2 p.m. hour. Nome clear, 60 degrees, winds out of the west at 7. Galvin mostly cloudy, 63 degrees, winds out of the south at 3. Coy clear, 64 degrees, winds out of the southeast at 3. Renee and St. Michael cloudy, 65 degrees, winds out of the west at 5. White Mountain partly cloudy, 71 degrees, winds out of the south at 7. Shaktulik mostly clear, 60 degrees, winds out of the west at 6. And over there in Keltig clear, 73 degrees, and the winds are calm. And down there in Anchorage, rain, 57 degrees, winds at north at 7. Take a look at the marine weather forecast once again. Zone area forecast for Cape Stevens and Moses Point out to 15 nautical miles. And for today, north winds at 10 knots, becoming southwest, seas at 2 feet. And for tonight, west winds at 10 knots, seas at 2 feet with fog. And tomorrow, Wednesday, southwest winds at 10 knots, seas at 2 feet, fog as well. And tomorrow night, Wednesday night, southwest winds at 10 knots, seas at 2 feet. Up next will be Ed Sheeran with Shape of You.

And that is Katy Perry with Firework, along with the Jump Smokers. Up next is going to be Miley Cyrus with Party in the USA.

and that was Jimmy Eat World with The Middle. And upon further review, happy birthday to Stevie the Blessed down there in Anchorage, Alaska's own rapper there. Stevie the Blessed, I got a song by her, her latest single called Roulette. I want to play it up for you next. Here's Stevie the Blessed. Happy birthday, many more. Come from your pal here, Garrett Akanese. Up next, Stevie the Blessed with Roulette.

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They got you frightened yourself like Lupita. 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I bet

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That song was called Roulette. Happy birthday to you there, Stevie. On a Saturday, this is Gear of the Beat since 11 o'clock till now. 11 o'clock this morning till now. I'm Saturday with Blink 182 and The Rock Show, and I'll talk to you tomorrow. Here's Blink 182. Thanks for tuning in.

0: Well, yes, when you talk about film music, you got to be talking about the main title theme from A Man and a Woman by Francis Lai. And before that, we heard Nina Simone from 1964 with Sea Lion Woman. And before Nina, we heard Rod McEwen with Do You Know Me, Maria. And we started that set off with The Five Keys. Coming up after the break, Nancy Sinatra pays tribute to Sonny Bono. This and more when we return with The Many Moods of En Vogue.
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Oh, yes, we are back, and we're very happy that you've decided to spend this time with us. We know you have other entertainment options, and we thank you for choosing The Many Moots. Yes, we do. And we're going to hear Junior Parker right now with some blues. This is called Next Time You See Me by Junior Parker.

back, please, please. I didn't figure on him to come back by Rao Donner from 1961. He was a really interesting artist. He sounded a lot like Elvis on some of his other records. And some people confuse some of his records as Elvis records when they came out. Rao Donner with I Didn't Figure on Him to Come Back. And before that, we heard Bob Dylan from New Morning with the song New Morning. And we started that set off with Junior Parker, Next Time You See Me. I'm Ben Vaughn. This is The Many Moods of Ben Vaughn. And if you like what you hear, this show is now available as a podcast on an internet near you. Wherever you find podcasts, we're there. We're very easy to find. And we thank KCDZ in Joshua Tree, California, for making that happen. And also, we are on social media, Instagram and Facebook and all that. So if you see us up there, take a moment to like us. Really, really like us. All right, Nancy Sinatra had a good ear for tunes. And one of those tunes was Bang Bang, written by Sonny Bono. And her version of it is maybe the best one ever recorded. Here's Nancy Sinatra with Bang Bang.

You've been listening to some very interesting instrumental music from Brazil, the Valdir Calmon Orchestra and Afro Sun. And before that, we heard Nilsson with Driving Along. And we started that set off with Nancy Sinatra. And we are out of time. The Many Moods of Ben Vaughn is out of time. We've got to get out of here. The show is produced by Charles Tobias, engineered by Kevin Jarvis. Our announcer is Smith Harrison, and I'm your host, Ben Vaughn. Thank you so much for listening. Come back and visit us again right here in the Relay Shack. We'll be waiting for you. Until then, arrivederci, auf Wiedersehen, adios, au revoir, aloha, and goodbye. See ya.

It's time for the Bristol Bay Shout Out from BB&C, where we celebrate our shareholders and descendants in Bristol Bay and beyond. Shout out to shareholder Alex Anilin for being appointed to the Cook Inlet Tribal Council Youth Advisory Council. 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
1: This is the Alaska Department of Fish and Game and King Salmon with an update for permit holders in the Egigig District. The time is 9 a.m. and the date is Tuesday, June 23rd. Total escapements past the Egigig Tower Project through 6 a.m. this morning is 29,000 sockeye. Egigig District fishermen should stand by at 9 a.m. Wednesday, June 24th for the next possible announcement. This has been the Alaska Department of Fish and Game in King Salmon.
2: This is the Alaska Department of Fish and Game in Dillingham with an announcement regarding sport fishing in the Nooshiegak River drainage. This is sport fish announcement number one, issued June 22nd. Effective 12:01 a.m. Wednesday, June 24th, through Friday, July 31st, the use of bait and multiple hooks is prohibited in the Nooshiegak River drainage. This has been the Alaska Department of Fish and Game in Dillingham with an announcement regarding sport fishing.
3: This is the Alaska Department of Fish and Game in Dillingham with an announcement regarding commercial fishing in the Nooshiegak District. This is Westside Salmon announcement number 7, issued Monday, June 22 at 12 o'clock noon. The Nooshiegak River cane salmon escapement was 14 yesterday for a cumulative of 5,512. The sockeye salmon escapement was 39,043 yesterday for a cumulative of 156,097. The Wood River sockeye salmon daily escapement was 10,968 yesterday and 3,114 this morning for a cumulative of 33,800. Commercial fishing with set gill nets in the Agushik section of the Nooshiegak District will close as scheduled at 9:30 p.m. Monday, June 22. Commercial fishing with set gill nets only in the Agushik section only will be allowed from 7:30 a.m. until 10:30 p.m. Tuesday, June 23, from 8 a.m. until 11 p.m. Wednesday, June 24, and from 9:30 a.m. Thursday, June 25, until 12:30 a.m. Friday, June 26. This has been the Alaska Department of Fish and Game in Dillingham.

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1: Jamai, Yuchtun, Lichasta. Hello, let's learn Yupik. 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And our new Yupik word for today, balakak, salmon strip, balakak. Now say the Yupik word after me, balakak. Again, balakak. One more time, balakak. Now let's make a Yupik phrase with this word. Palakaliunga. I'm making salmon strips. Palakaliunga. Now say the Yupik phrase after me. Palakaliunga. Again. Palakaliunga. One more time. Palakaliunga. Our Yupik word, palakak, which means salmon strip. It could refer to any kind of salmon, salted strips. Palakaliunga. And the Yupik phrase, Palakaliunga. I'm making salmon strips. Palakaliunga. This ends our Yupik lesson for today. Till next time, Oyana.
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0: Good afternoon, Alaska. You're listening to KDLG, and this is your afternoon weather forecast. Here in Dillingham, it is mostly sunny at 64 degrees with calm wind, but we should get some showers later today, apparently. And tonight, partly cloudy with a low around 47, southwest wind about 10 miles per hour. And Wednesday, a chance of rain, but should be mostly cloudy, with a high near 59, south wind 10 to 15 miles per hour. In Unalakleet, it is also mostly sunny at 61 degrees. West winds are at 6 miles per hour. Tonight, there's a chance of showers and should be partly cloudy with a low around 49, southwest wind about 5 miles per hour. And Wednesday, some fog in the morning, but mostly sunny later on with a high near 61. Southwest wind about 10 miles per hour. And over in Anchorage, just some light rain over there at 56 degrees. Northeast winds are at 6 miles per hour. Tonight there's a chance of rain, but should be mostly cloudy with a low around 51. Southeast wind 10 to 15 miles per hour. And Wednesday, a slight chance of rain and then partly sunny with a high near 62. South wind about 5 miles per hour. For the tides at Clark's Point in the Nooshigak, low tide will be at 5:30 p.m. at negative 0.20 feet, and the high tide at 12:02 a.m. at 18.40 feet. In the Naknek River, that low tide will be at 6:03 p.m. at negative 1.40 feet, and the high tide at 11:21 p.m. at 16.79 feet. And in the Igigik River entrance, that low tide will be at 4:46 p.m. at negative 0.41 feet, and the high tide at 10:54 p.m. at 15.28 feet. And for the marine forecast, in Bristol Bay, tonight a variable wind less than 10 knots, becoming a south wind at 10 knots after midnight, seas at 1 foot. Wednesday, a southeast wind at 10 knots, seas at 2 feet. And Wednesday night, a southeast wind at 15 knots, seas at 2 feet. And Port Hyden to Cape Chichagof, tonight a variable wind less than 10 knots, seas at 1 foot. Wednesday, an east wind at 20 knots, seas at 1 foot. And Wednesday night, a southeast wind at 20 knots, seas at 1 foot. And Cape Chichagof to Cape Pierce, tonight a southwest wind at 10 knots, seas at 2 feet. Wednesday, a south wind at 10 knots, seas at 1 foot. And Wednesday night, a southeast wind at 10 knots, seas at 1 foot. And that's it for the weather. Coming up next, more music this afternoon on KDLG, right after this.
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3: 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The title track is a number that you can only find on that import-only compilation. We've got that track for you and much more coming up on the next Floyd and Slip.